0: Today, a tropical wave located over the central tropical Atlantic is moving westward near 20 miles per hour or 31 kilometers per hour. Another tropical wave located over the far eastern tropical Atlantic is moving westward near 12 miles per hour or 19 kilometers per hour. Tropical cyclone formation is not expected over the tropical Atlantic during the next 7 days. Forecast for St. Lucia valid for the next 24 hours. Winds will be blowing from the east near 21 miles per hour or 33 kilometers per hour. The weather, partly cloudy to cloudy and hazy with some light to moderate showers this afternoon, becoming fair to partly cloudy tonight into tomorrow.
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3: The People's University is back, and we're celebrating 5 years of putting you first. Join the St. Lucia Labour Party for a public meeting and 5th anniversary celebration at the Cash Trees Market Steps on Thursday, July 30th from 7:30 p.m. Come and hear directly from your political leader, Honourable Philip J. Pierre, and members of Team Labour as we celebrate 5 years since the historic victory of July 21st, 2021, and reflect on 5 years of progress in universal healthcare, early childhood education, social development, investment, and other matters of interest to you, St. Lucians. Join us as we celebrate 5 years of People First leadership Thursday, July 30th at 7:30 p.m. The St. Lucia Labour Party, celebrating 5 years of progress. See you there.

Dennis Matthias Pierre of Wilton's Yard, Castries, passed away on June 28, 2026. He was 57 years old. Andrew Popo, also known as Popo or Roger of Church Street, Anslery, passed away on the 3rd of July 2026. He was 78 years old. Gertrude George of Corinth Groseley passed away on July 21st, 2026. She was 85 years old.

also known as Blight or Shaba of Daban Saltibus, passed away on the 7th of July 2026. He was 53 years old. Keitel Stephen, also known as Precaution or Keito of Saltibus, passed away on the 22nd of July 2026. He was 70 years old.

pious Asa, also known as Jason of Grace Beaufort, passed away on July 3rd, 2026. He was 66 years old.

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1: Well, that's the news on behalf of the entire team. My name is Winston Springer Jr. Bye-bye.

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3: 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Take me.
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5: 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Her mind has been scattered.
6: Fritz!
7: All the gang's all here, except
1: May. She was taken to the surface.
8: No!

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1: But I thought the old lady dropped it into the ocean in the air.

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Moscato, it's Frizz in the bottle, it's Nicki full throttle, it's swimming in the grotto, we winning in the lotto, we dipping in the powder blue flow. 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

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That's why the HTS News Channel 4 is now on Radio 100 Helen FM. 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
0: Merci.
1: All right. Oh, Heavenly Father, I thank you for all your grace, your mercy, which has kept us safe throughout the night, dear God, from all danger and harm. Father, as Charlie begins his day today, Father, look upon him with favor. Bless him and his family. Bless the management and staff of Radio 100, dear God. Bless all the staff, dear Father. Bless all the listeners of this program, both near and far. Lord, as the sun rises this morning, we thank you for the rain, for the sunshine, for all what you have given us, for all these blessings, our food, our shelter, clothing, health, strength, dear God. Every opportunity that you have granted us, dear God, it is truly a gift. Peace of mind, protecting us, dear God, and all the little things, dear God, let us not overlook them. Father, help us daily to remember that all of those blessings, they come from you, dear God. May we look not only at ourselves, but at others too. Bless them also. Draw us closer to you each day. Dear Father, reach out and touch all those who are in need, dear God, all those who are struggling with silent battles, dear God. You know them. You know their hearts. You know everything about them. Father, strengthen them, dear God. Let them not lose hope, dear God, in you. Father, we pray for all those who are sick, all those who are shut in, dear God, those who are suffering, those who are lonely and grieving, dear God. Father, help them to recover from their illness. Grant them complete healing. Let your precious blood flow over them, dear Father. You are the great physician. You are the healer. All those who are struggling with financial problems, dear God, you know every situation, dear God. You know those who are disappointed, those who are

I do, Father? What did I do to deserve all your great love? As I wake up this morning, I go on my knees, full of tears of joy, tears of praise.

and 5th anniversary celebration at the Cash Trees Market Steps on Thursday, July 30th from 7:30 p.m. Come and hear directly from your political leader, Honorable Philip J. Pierre, and members of Team Labour as we celebrate 5 years since the historic victory of July 21st, 2021, and reflect on 5 years of progress in universal health care, early childhood education, social development, investment, and other matters of interest to you, St. Lucians. Join us as we celebrate 5 years of People First leadership Thursday, July 30th at 7:30 p.m. The St. Lucia Labour Party, celebrating 5 years of progress. See you there.

0: Hello and welcome to another edition of Government Notebook with me, Kendall Eugene. Government says it will continue to cushion consumers from rising fuel prices despite the impact on public finances. Melissa Paul brings us this report.
1: Government's efforts to limit fuel and cooking gas costs have had a combined EC $44.9 million impact on public finances since the start of the financial year on April 1st. Prime Minister and Minister for Finance, Honorable Feligi Pierce, says the cost is concerning. Despite the pressure, government will keep fuel prices unchanged during the next pricing cycle.
2: Because of the issues in the world oil market, the government of St. Lucia has lost $44.9 million in revenue between the period 1st of April till now. The breakdown of that loss is $39.2 million lost excise tax on fuel and gas, an increase in subsidies for cooking gas of $5.7 million. An excise tax on gasoline of $39.2 million.
1: Government cannot control international oil prices or events which may cause them to rise. It can, however, limit the effects on consumers by collecting less tax on fuel and covering part of the cost of cooking gas. Government helps to keep fuel prices below what consumers would otherwise pay. In some cases, government covers a substantial portion of the actual cost of the 20-pound and 22-pound cooking gas cylinders.
2: The situation on the oil market is not very good news for St. Lucia. But we are going to be giving support to for education. STEP program will commence in the first week of August, and we'll continue giving education subsidies for the incoming school year. The UniPass system regarding secondary schools is going to continue. The first generation scholarships are going to continue, and the government's program as for the early childhood education program is going to continue.
1: Prime Minister Pierce says that despite the reduced revenue and the growing cost of the subsidies, sound fiscal management will allow the government to continue delivering on major promises made to St. Lucians in the 2026-2027 budget, particularly as it relates to education and early childhood.
0: St. Jude Hospital has officially opened a new dialysis unit, marking a significant step in expanding patient care. Niva Logist reports.
3: The St. Jude Hospital has officially opened its new dialysis unit, bringing dialysis services into a purpose-built facility designed to better serve patients of the island. The unit features 15 dialysis chairs and has the capacity to operate 3 treatment shifts each day. Nursing Director Cheriana Phillips says the relocation of dialysis services from the George Odlum Stadium to the new facility was carefully coordinated to ensure there was no disruption to patient care.
4: This bright and modern space was built for their safety, comfort, and their healing. 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
3: The dialysis unit now operates 3 shifts each day, with 45 patients currently receiving dialysis treatment. For the Government Information Service, I am Nival Ogist.
0: The Minister for Health, Honorable Moses Jean-Baptiste, has dispelled rumors of an electrical fire at the newly reconstructed St. Jude Hospital. Desley Poyet has the details.
5: Minister for Health, Wellness and Nutrition, Honorable Moses Jean-Baptiste, has dispelled rumors of an electric fire at the newly constructed St. Jude Hospital, saying there are no official reports to support the claims. The minister addressed the matter while responding to a question during a recent press briefing, where he maintained that neither his ministry nor the relevant authorities had reported any such incidents.
6: I do not have any reports on my desk which relate to an electrical fire emanating from the constructed structures at the new St. Jude Hospital site.
5: Honorable Jean-Baptiste said he remains guided by official information and has received no report from the St. Lucia Fire Service or the electrical department confirming an electrical fire occurred at the reconstructed hospital. For the Government Information Service, I am Desley Poyet.
0: 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We will be back in a moment.
7: Petroni Dwinu.
8: No. Bois. Gaia.
7: Jean-Louis Maison.
8: May we never forget the names of the formerly enslaved who fought and died for the freedoms we now enjoy. This Emancipation Celebration, recommit to honoring the memory of our ancestors under the theme, Understanding Our Past to Create a Path for the Future. 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
9: Benjamin Bocan.
8: Say their names. Honor their legacy.
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10: 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Desley Poyot tells us more.
5: The Cultural Development Foundation, CDF, is reflecting with purpose on the history of St. Lucia, which has given rise to the island's rich cultural heritage. On the occasion of Emancipation Day 2026, CDF's Executive Director Ramona Henry Wynn encourages St. Lucians to appreciate with pride the legacy of their past.
11: What have you inherited that lives within you? Perhaps it's your grandmother's resilience, your grandfather's quiet strength, the sound of drums that's still something deep within you, a lullaby sung in Creole. A story told by an elder. A belief that no matter how difficult the journey, tomorrow can still be better than today. These are the inheritances that matter. They cannot be measured or held in our hands, yet they shape our identity, our values, and our sense of belonging.
5: Mrs. Henry Wynn spoke at the launch of Emancipation Day 2026 and paid special tribute to the island's African cultural influences, which was displayed in drama, song, and dance.
12: You see, we thought if we had political control over ourselves, that would be enough. But psychologically, we weren't ready. So, membet, mempuel.
13: I don't understand. Huh? What do you mean?
12: Look in the book. Look at the things that I've found.
13: You and that book again. You and that book.
12: What problem do you have with my book?
13: Oh, nothing, nothing. No problem, nothing at all. You see, the thing is, you want to put everything, like the facts, organizing. Does your book actually allow the persons who read it to see us?
12: And your stories do?
13: What stories? Stories tell the soul of a people. Stories are how we remember what we survived. And stories help us forge ahead.
5: The theme for this year's celebration is Understanding Your Past to Create a Pathway for the Future. For the Government Information Service, I am Desley Poyot.
10: 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Here again is Desley Poyot.
5: Drawing representatives from the public and private sectors, as well as civil society, the workshop will equip participants with technical training for greater efficiency in trade-in services. 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
5: Topics to be covered at the workshop include trade in services in the OECS and CARICOM regional integration framework, as well as trade in services regulatory reform. For the Government Information Service, I am Desley Poyot.
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17: Merci Kendall, mesdames et messieurs, bienvenue et bonne écoute pour Nouvelle en Créole pour jeudi, jeudi 30 juillet l'année 2026. 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

0: Have you ever passed a weekend now?
1: Murphy Michael. And before I leave, here is a recap of the headlines. Government has absorbed $44.9 million in reduced fuel tax revenue since the start of the financial year. And a new 15-station dialysis unit at St. Jude Hospital is now operational. This has been Government Notebook. I am Kendall Eugene. Thank you for listening.

It is now 6:31 a.m. in St. Lucia and the Eastern Caribbean. Good morning. Blessings and good morning to one and to all. Welcome to the Breakfast Club right here on Radio 100 Helen FM. My name is Vanetta, also known as Ms. V. I'll be keeping you company until 11 a.m. this morning. It's a beautiful Thursday morning, the 30th day of July 2026. Wherever you are listening to us in St. Lucia, around the Caribbean, and of course the diaspora. Good morning. I want to say thank you to Charlie for holding things down on Live NBC. Have an excellent Thursday, Charlie. An early morning shout out to M469. Thank you for bringing me here very safely this morning. M495, Mr. Kirby from the Grozile bus stand. Thank you for bringing me to Castries very safely as well. To all of our beloved bus drivers, north, south, east, and west, already on the move and on the go, making sure that we get to our destinations safely. Blessings to you. Saying good morning to Mr. Lane, M844. Mr. Cecile, M163. Mr. Johnny, M878, good morning. The Ultimate Hustler, M266 Bolo, good morning to you. The Man Redemption, M1001, good morning. Raggio, M586, good morning to you, sir. M272, 1213, 977, 1108. And all of the Cicero bus drivers. Hey, good morning to you guys. Thank you for all what you do. To the Grocery Day drivers, the Man Bear, Skelter, Sheldon, Alvin, good morning. To the Bon Séjour Shuttles, Mr. Mike, Mr. Evans, GT, M1596, 1100, 1288. Good morning, gentlemen. Happy Thursday. Saying good morning to the following bus routes: Moshi, Grand Rivière Grozile, Leclerc, Babano, Rockwall Pave, Latok the Mon, Lacquamengo Marigo, Mark Bexon, Denry Valley, Miku, Viewfort, Labri, Soufre, Millet, not forgetting Jack Mill, Chosel Saltibus, Ancillary Canneries, everywhere in between. Thank you for choosing Radio 100 Helen FM to keep you company each and every morning. Saying good morning to Mama J over in Dominica. Happy Thursday, Mommy. It's Miriam Daniel. Good morning.

If you are a taxi driver, truck driver, you're carrying staff, guests, yourself, your family, on your way to the gym, on your way from the gym. If you're just waking up and stretching out to get out of bed, hey, good morning to you. At 6:45 a.m., I'll be bringing you a News 45 Major, complete with your weather report, so you can keep it locked for that. Welcome once again to The Breakfast Club, where we sprinkle a little bit of everything on your breakfast plate, because we believe breakfast is the most important meal of the day. And hey, want to make sure you're nice and full. Let's give thanks and praise for life. Let's say grace before meals. It's Thankful Thursday. What are you thankful for? I know what I'm thankful for. Let's remind ourselves of who our Creator is. Let's go.

this one's a good reminder for me. I hope it's a good reminder for you. There is nothing impossible with him. There is nothing he cannot change. There's nothing he cannot fix. On this thankful Thursday, keep that to the forefront of your mind. I am thankful to be reminded of the power of my Creator. Taking this one from Washi Matambo, David Damani Daniels, with Our God. We have time for a short commercial break when we get back. The News 45 Major. Keep it locked.

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0: headlines. Police recovered a decomposing body of an adult male in remote Londonderry, Choiseul. The Millennium Heights Medical Complex urges patients to settle unpaid medical bills to help fund essential service upgrades. And regional leaders and global icons gathered in Barbados to bid a final farewell to West Indies cricket legend Sir Garfield Sobers. Welcome to News 45 Major for Thursday, the 30th of July, 2026. With details of the news, I am Vanetta Phillip. The body of an adult male has been recovered from a wooded valley in Londonderry, Choiseul. Police have not confirmed his identity, though the clothing found on the body matches what a man reported missing 2 days earlier was last seen wearing.
1: Southern correspondent Desmond Collymore had to be escorted by local tour guides to reach the site, deep in the punishing forested terrain outside Londonderry. Without their knowledge of the bush trails, getting close enough to report on the discovery Tuesday afternoon into evening would have proven near impossible. Investigators have stopped short of confirming who the man is, saying formal identification is still pending. But residents in the area say the clothing matches that of a man who vanished recently, a figure who had just started to settle in the community and was often seen helping neighbors with odd jobs as well as attending worship. Priscilla James, who lives nearby, says her last contact with the man was only days before he went missing.
2: I don't know much about him because it's not long he came to live around the place. But he used to be at my home very regularly, you know. And Tuesday morning last week, I saw him. He came by my home, so he had asked me for him to turn some castor seed for me. I told him I don't have the wood yet to patch it. So he after me, give him $5 and he'll turn it for me for $5. So I tell him I'm not paying him before he do the work. He had to work and then I'll pay him.
1: James says on the day he was last seen, she caught sight of him from a distance and called out a reassurance that he would be paid.
2: On then the Tuesday was a holiday, you understand what I'm telling you? So the Tuesday the person come and check him, and when I pass up the road on my foot, I was going at somebody home, I saw him inside the building where he was working. I call him, I tell him, "Hi, you'll get money today. I talk to him and then I go back down, I still shout him.
1: Hours later, word spread through the district that the body had been located in the valley. James says the news left her shaken, given how well-liked the man had become in the short time he had resided in the area. Though, she stressed, she cannot say for certain it is him.
2: This afternoon I'm hearing, they saying, the man down there, that living down there, I know him very well, we just bring thing for his pig, tell me, say, they found him down in the valley, he don't even know if he's here. So, I myself not be able to go down in the valley, but I felt very bad about that because he was so much friendly with the people around. You know, gradually he was getting into people.
1: Police have asked residents not to speculate further while the identification process continues. News Force will provide an update as soon as officers confirm the man's identity and cause of death. Joachim De Plessy, HTS News Force.
0: The Chief Executive Officer of the Millennium Heights Medical Complex, MHMC, Damian Greaves, says patients paying their outstanding hospital bills will help the institution enhance its services.
3: Look at it, just waiting to pay a bill.
4: Residents are being encouraged to settle their outstanding hospital bills as part of ongoing efforts to improve revenue collection and management systems at the Millennium Heights Medical Complex, MHMC. According to CEO Dr. Damian Greaves, strengthening debt recovery is one of several measures the board is pursuing to bolster facilities and ensure patients receive better care. The MHMC CEO noted that public hospital continues to grapple with operational challenges, including staff shortages, limited medical supplies, and bed availability. However, he emphasized that improved revenue collection through the payment of outstanding debts will directly enable the institution to restock medication and repair essential equipment.
3: The resources available to us must support many competing needs. And these are the needs, some of the needs. Medicines, medical supplies, equipment repairs, staff salaries and allowances, and building maintenance, and of course the daily operation of our four institutions. So we recognize that some patients qualify for exemptions and that people's financial circumstances differ. However, where fees are payable, settling hospital bills helps the institution support essential services, repair equipment, and purchase supplies needed for patient care.
4: The board also plans to expand the use of technology by transitioning away from paper-based systems and introducing digital processes. Officials say this move will boost operational efficiency, manage the increasing demand for services, and support better decision-making.
3: Too much hospital work still depends on paper, handwritten records, and manual processes. This can lead to delays, repeated work, and difficulty obtaining information quickly. So we are introducing what we call digital systems to improve billing, fiscal management, financial management generally, data collection, and decision making. Technology is not being used for the sake of having new systems. It must work for our employees. It must make the work of our employees easier and the experience of our patients better.
4: Investing in employees is another priority area identified by the board as it seeks to improve patient care and overall operations across the medical facility.
3: A hospital is only as strong as the people who work within it. So we're expanding opportunities for training, for professional development, and for upgrading of skills. Now, this includes clinical training, leadership development, customer service, information technology, and other areas that are essential to modern healthcare. We are also developing partnerships with local, regional, and international institutions to create more opportunities for our employees.
4: Additionally, MHMC plans to optimize patient flow throughout the hospital. This includes enhanced bed management, streamlining the admission process, and strengthening communication between departments. Health officials continue to encourage residents to utilize community health centers for non-emergency care in an effort to ease pressure on major healthcare institutions. Gina Filippi, HTS News Force.
0: The Department of Labor has secured two major collective bargaining agreements to resolve long-standing industrial disputes in St. Lucia. Officials confirmed the agreements were signed on July 27th involving the Millennium Heights Medical Complex and WASCO. The deal with the St. Lucia Medical and Dental Association averted threatened industrial action by hospital doctors. Physicians at the medical complex will begin receiving their negotiated allowances and benefits effective this month. Under the second accord, WASCO employees represented by the Civil Service Association secured a 6% salary increase. The WASCO agreement covers the 2022 to 2024 triennium alongside updated allowances. Labor Minister Emma Hippolyte praised all parties for engaging in constructive dialogue to preserve national industrial peace. Cricket icons Sir Clive Lloyd and Brian Lara joined world leaders in Barbados to bid farewell to Sir Garfield Sobers. The legendary all-rounder's state funeral took place at the Kensington Oval in Bridgetown. Sir Clive Lloyd told mourners that Sobers was the greatest all-round cricketer the world has ever known. Brian Lara urged the gathering to celebrate the remarkable life of his mentor rather than mourn his passing. The ceremony was attended by Barbados President Jeffrey Bostic, Prime Minister Mia Motley, pop star Rihanna, and CARICOM Chair Saint Lucia's Prime Minister Philip G. Pierre. A personal message from King Charles was read during the service, praising Sobers for bringing joy to millions across the Commonwealth. Following the formal procession, the cricket icon was taken to Coral Ridge Memorial Gardens for burial. And on to the international scene, former top U.S. health official Anthony Fauci refused to answer questions during a heated Senate hearing on the origins of COVID-19. The 85-year-old invoked his Fifth Amendment right more than 100 times to protect himself from potential prosecution. Fauci stated that he declined to testify because committee chairman Rand Paul had an obvious obsession with putting him behind bars. Senator Paul invited Fauci to apologize for changing health guidance and announced plans to vote on holding him in contempt of Congress. President Donald Trump weighed in on social media during the proceedings, repeating his claim that the virus originated in a Wuhan laboratory. Democratic lawmakers defended the veteran scientist, arguing the hearing was deliberately designed to entrap him. During the session, Florida's Attorney General announced plans to open a state-level investigation into the former health official. The U.S. Federal Reserve has held interest rates unchanged between 3.5% and 3.75% for the fifth consecutive time. Fed Chairman Kevin Warsh warned there is no magic wand to instantly lower prices for American consumers. Policymakers voted 9-3 in favor of keeping borrowing costs on hold, with dissenters pushing for a rate hike. Rising energy costs linked to Middle East tensions have raised fears and inflation could surge further above the central bank's 2% target. Global benchmark oil prices jumped over 6% following the announcement, reaching more than $89 per barrel. Major U.S. stock indexes fell sharply as financial markets reacted to ongoing tech sector declines and rising energy costs. Despite pressure from President Donald Trump to lower rates ahead of midterm elections, Walsh reaffirmed the central bank's political independence. Four women accuse actor and musician Jared Leto of criminal sexual conduct. They say it happened when they were teenagers. The claims came from a new BBC documentary featuring 10 women in total. Allegations span 2002 to 2016, when Leto was in his 30s and 40s. He is now 54. Leto's representatives deny the claims, calling them, quote, absolutely and categorically false, end of quote. And now time for news on the weather.

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For today, Thursday, the 30th of July, 2026, your forecast of an anxious discards. Present weather at Trianori Airport is fair and hazy. Present temperature at Trianori Airport is 27 degrees Celsius or 81 degrees Fahrenheit. Last night's minimum temperature at Trianori Airport was 27 degrees Celsius or 81 degrees Fahrenheit. Wind at Trianori Airport is blowing from the east-northeast at 16 miles per hour or 26 kilometers per hour. Relative humidity at Trianori Airport is 81%. Rainfall in the 24-hour period that ended at 2 a.m. today at Trianori Airport, 19.8 millimeters. Total rainfall for the month of July so far at Trianori Airport, 77.5 millimeters. Sunset today, 6:33 p.m. Sunrise tomorrow, 5:47 a.m. Forecast for St. Lucia valid for the next 24 hours. Winds will be blowing from the east near 21 miles per hour or 33 kilometers per hour. Weather, fair and hazy, becoming cloudy at times with a few showers. Marine forecast for seas in a 25-mile or 40-kilometer radius from St. Lucia. Tides for Castries Harbour, low at 10:31 a.m., high at 4:54 p.m. Tides for Beaufort Bay, low at 8 or 11:58 a.m., high at 6:01 p.m. Seas locally rough with waves and northeasterly swells 6 to 8 feet or 1.8 to 2.4 meters. Small craft operators and sea bathers are advised to exercise caution due to above normal seas. Forecast for the Lesser Antilles. Fair and hazy skies, becoming cloudy at times with widely scattered showers. Tropical weather outlook. The Atlantic high pressure system will maintain moderate to brisk easterly winds across the eastern Caribbean region over the next couple of days. An approaching tropical wave located over the central tropical Atlantic is expected to begin affecting the Lesser Antilles late tonight. This wave is moving westward near 15 miles per hour or 24 kilometers per hour. Another tropical wave located over the far eastern tropical Atlantic is also moving westward near 15 miles per hour or 24 kilometers per hour. Tropical cyclone formation is not expected over the tropical Atlantic during the next 7 days. This has been your 6 a.m. weather report, your forecaster, Venantius Descartes.

0: And a recap of the headlines. Police recovered a decomposing body of an adult male in remote Londonderry, Choiseul. The Millennium Heights Medical Complex urges patients to settle unpaid medical bills to help fund essential service upgrades. And regional leaders and global icons gather in Barbados to bid a final farewell to West Indies cricket legend Sir Garfield Sobers. This has been News 45 Major for today, Thursday, the 30th of July, 2026. I am Vanessa Phillip. We will be back after these messages.
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1: It's now 16 minutes after the hour of 7 a.m. in St. Lucia and the Eastern Caribbean. Welcome once again to the Breakfast Club on Radio 100 FM. This is Miss V, present and accounted for until 11 a.m. this morning. Jagging my style, they try to copy my swag. Giving you a pick me up on this thankful Thursday, hey. If you're in your bed, it's time to get up. Wake up, wake up.

taking this one from the Black Eyed Peas, Boom Boom Pow. Before that, we had a double header there from Beyonce, Diva, and Green Light. Saying good morning to my WhatsApp family. Auntie Jackie, Miss Mary, good morning. Miss Madeline, Leota, good morning. Cafo and Miss Unica, Miss Beverly and Miss Audrey, happy Thursday to you. When you turn me on into the future, Cybertron, harder, faster. It is the eve of our strong beginning, what some people call the weekend. We got to beat that pound. So if you want to tap your feet, tap your foot while you're doing whatever it is you're doing, but don't do that if you're driving, okay? Little finger taps on the steering will do.

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Your driver has excellent taste in radio selection, I must say.

Saying good morning to my USVI family. DJ Top Shotter, Lister All, the man Ben, all of our listeners over there in the USVI, good morning. Mr. Norbert over in Tortola, good morning to you. Chef Thaddeus, it's been a little bit, good morning.

And we started off with Beyonce. We're gonna close off with Beyonce as well. In this one featuring Jay-Z, Drunk in Love. We've one that we heard from Dua Lipa with We're Good.

0: 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We dare to find niche solutions to fill the voids within our communities.
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It's now 18 minutes to the hour of 8 a.m. 8 a.m. workers, you got 18 minutes to get to work on time and safely. If you're driving on the highways and the byways, please do not speed. Be careful on the island's roads. If you're on public transportation, journey mercies to you, our fellow travelers, and of course your driver. Taking a double header there from our very own Sean. This one's called Pepper. Before that, we heard Fire. Not forgetting See Me with Dudu K. Saying good morning to Luther the Baker and family over at Henry's Family Bakery in LeClaire. Good morning and happy Thursday to you all. The Maintenance Guys Limited, good morning. Sunkiss Realtors, good morning. Hobby Boutique, staff of Renwick and Company, good morning. A lot of the business houses locked in and locked on. Good morning to you.

And you just heard from Techno, a D's. Taking this one from Chike Roju. Before that, we had a double header there from Johnny Drill. Believe Me and Colorado featuring Ira Star and Young John. It's now 8 a.m. in St. Lucia in the Eastern Caribbean. Time for a short commercial break when we get back. More music and more vibes. This is The Breakfast Club, Radio 100 Highland FM.

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now 18 minutes after the hour of 8 a.m. Right, Sullivan, your hour on The Breakfast Club. Radio 100 Helen FM. You just heard from Turbulence with Undefeated, a doubleheader from Bob Marley, Guiltiness and Ambush in the Night. And this one from the late Phantom Moja, King of Kings. Sing big up and good morning to Mitchell Moss Mixers. Happy Thursday.

Taking this one from our very own Meshack, Mr. Greedy Joe. Before that, we heard from Culture with Satan Company. Sound 29 minutes after the hour of 8 a.m. We're getting ready to take a short commercial break when we get back. Your Creole word for the day. Keep it locked.

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0: with the drumming, chanting, and waterside tribute as attendees cast blossoms into the sea in memory of enslaved ancestors. Observances moved to Vieux-Fort Square on August 1st, centered on the Say Their Name initiative, which recites the identities of formerly enslaved people. The program also includes a plantation-era drama, public lectures, Creole heritage sessions, and an island-wide historical treasure hunt. So we ask, do you think the emancipation activities are helping young people understand St. Lucia's history? Remember, our EPOL team is always on the go to get your responses as well. Watch the HTS News Force from 7 p.m. for the results and the new discussion.
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0: and 5th anniversary celebration at the Cash Trees Market Steps on Thursday, July 30th from 7:30 p.m. Come and hear directly from your political leader, Honorable Philip J. Pierre, and members of Team Labour as we celebrate 5 years since the historic victory of July 21st, 2021, and reflect on 5 years of progress in universal health care, early childhood education, social development, investment, and other matters of interest to you, St. Lucians. 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
1: 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I am very impressed with Pedrolo. 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Smart switch, everything there ready. 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

now 17 minutes in the hour of 9 a.m. Taking this one from Martha Allen. Picture Perfect. Before that, we heard from Shammy J. With Everything. Not forgetting Shammy J again. And then my nerdy, Cherry Cassava. We're getting ready to bring you your Creole word for the day. Keep it locked.

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Your Creole word for today is the word naviguer. Naviguer. N-A-V-I-D-J-E. Accent acute on the E, a verb which means to sail. Example of the word used in a sentence with this meaning. Yo navigé pour des jours. They sailed for 2 days. Your bonus Creole word for the day is the word Neditan. Neditan. N-E-D-I-T-A-N. Accent grave on the E. A noun which means hour. Example of the word used in a sentence of this meaning. Mon travail pour 7 Neditan jodia. We worked for 7 hours today. And the recap of your bonus, or rather, recap of your Creole word for the day. The word naviguer. N-A-V-I-D-J-E. Accent acute on the E. A verb which means to sail. Your bonus Creole word for today is the word Neditan. N-E-D-T-I. Or rather, N-E-D-I-T-A-N. Accent grave on the E. A noun which means hour. I want to say thank you for joining me for the Creole Word for the Day, brought to you by Carrasco and Son. Good morning to the management and staff of Carrasco and Son. It's now 11 minutes to the hour of 9 a.m. At the top of the hour, we do have What Makes Me Mad with Mr. Stanley Lucien and yours truly, Ms. V.

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0: and 5th anniversary celebration at the Cash Trees Market Steps on Thursday, July 30th from 7:30 p.m. Come and hear directly from your political leader, Honorable Philip J. 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

0: Good morning, St. Lucia. It's the 30th of July, 2026, just in case you forgot. And of course, this is What Makes Me Mad for today. Thursday is the last program for the week. Thank you for joining us. And of course, let's say a very special thank you and welcome to Vanetta.
1: Good morning, sir.
0: How are you doing?
1: Morning to everyone listening.
0: Mm-hmm.
1: I am good. How are you?
0: Mula.
1: We just laugh.
0: So that's what you say about my shirt. Oh God!
1: What is with you and the color black? I have no idea.
0: I don't know. I'm protesting.
1: Chups. What you protesting?
0: I'll declare it later.
1: You'll declare it later.
0: Yeah.
1: Protesting against color.
0: Yeah.
1: Okay. Very good.
0: So, yes, how's the morning been so far?
1: So far, so good. Mm-hmm. You know already. Busy. But so far, so good, sir. So far, so good. How does the outside look this morning, weather-wise, vibe-wise?
0: Yeah, it's cool. Let's just put it that way. It's a nice Caribbean morning. A beautiful Caribbean morning.
1: Thank God you didn't say pleasant.
0: Yeah, but a quick look at what's happening around the world before you get onto your own headlines.
1: Yes,
0: drone attack caused
1: right
0: fire on gas ships at Mediterranean port, Egypt says. So Egypt is wow. feeling the effects of what's going on in the Middle East.
1: Wow.
0: Yeah.
1: All the Middle Eastern.
0: Yeah, you see, the drone reportedly hit a U.S. owned regasification vessel and a Greek-owned tanker at Demetia port on Wednesday.
1: Wow.
0: Mm-hmm. So that's expanding. So they're actually targeting U.S. assets.
1: Wow.
0: Yeah.
1: Whew.
0: Well, particularly Spain and certain parts of France now, the wildfires are really impacting lives. People have to evacuate. It's a terrible situation there.
1: Yeah, but Stanley, if you have to take a look at it, we have fires in Europe. We have war in the Middle East.
0: Earthquakes.
1: We have earthquakes.
0: Yeah.
1: We had an earthquake in Venezuela and we just had an earthquake in Japan.
0: Yeah.
1: What's going on?
0: No, nothing. Business as usual.
1: Nothing.
0: Nah, it's business as usual. Here's what we often misread. Because we're able to get a lot more information and a lot wider and what we would consider far-flung places, and it seems, you know, that it's a lot more chaotic than it is. Now, there are times when, let's say, now you have the war in the Middle East, of course, that's terribly disruptive. But, you know, the idea that, you know, it's as bad as it's ever been, it's not true at all. It's not.
1: No, I'm not saying it has. It's
0: yeah,
1: it
0: no, I'm,
1: is,
0: I'm not
1: eh?
0: Suggesting you. You're saying that, eh?
1: But
0: I'm saying a lot of people tend to conclude, oh, you know, when these religious people come to you, the first thing, because they've trained them that, you know, oh, the world is really in a bad place. So they come in, that's their line, their opening line. And hi, can I have a word with you? I say, yeah, that's okay. And don't you think the world is really in a terrible? I say, no. I say, it's a beautiful world. I'm enjoying living today. It's lovely. It's convenient. It's this and that. So that throws them off completely. But in all sincerity, I love living today. I'm not sure I'm going to exchange it for anything. Of course, we have some of the setbacks. Of course, you know, I mean, I don't think we've paid the level of attention to our environment. We've allowed certain things to, you know, to deteriorate that we, you know, really should hold together. I'm not talking physical things. I'm talking about, you know, some values and everything else. Yes. But considering all of this, I love to live today. Just, you know, the access to so many things, the convenience. I love living today. Yeah. What about you?
1: I am just thankful that I am living in a peaceful part of the world.
0: Yeah.
1: That I am living in a relatively free part of the world.
0: Yeah.
1: Where people people are free to have their beliefs. People are free to move around. People are free to attend whichever church they want to attend.
0: Yeah.
1: People are free to worship wherever they want to worship.
0: Yeah.
1: that and sort of
0: criticize the government,
1: criticize the government,
0: even unfairly. Yeah, that's fine.
1: That freedom
0: do
1: of
0: it,
1: speech,
0: and they do it openly. They're not doing it under their breath, you know, openly. So it speaks volume. And we thank you, Vanetta. We can often underestimate those things. You can go, you can say, man, my religion is this, that. Nobody gives a flaming toss. You know, this is what I worship, this is what I do, this is, yeah, nobody. I mean, there are certain things, if it goes against the law or some serious norms in society, then, you know, you might get some pushback. But generally, St. Lucia is a very free country. And so I'll say that. St. Lucia is freer than the United Kingdom and the United States. Yes. Or if you just hold a banner in the United Kingdom and you say something about Palestine, you get arrested and they charge you for terrorism. In St. Lucia, you can see openly, you see the genocide you guys undertaking is horrible. It's time that you stop, and you should be held accountable for it. Yeah, now in the U.S., you can be a little critical of Israel. These countries are far more, a lot freer, but we don't, but with that freedom has to come responsibility as well. And sometimes we offend this. We offend, you know, the whole responsibility thing. I'm not saying it as elegantly as it should be said, but you understand what I'm saying. We abuse it.
1: And there is a lot of, for a while, there's a lot of lawlessness happening. People are not respectful of the laws of St. Lucia. Some of the laws are not being enforced enough, and we have to pay attention to that. And that is part and parcel of what you said of for freedom, there must be responsibility
0: as well.
1: So we need to exercise responsibility. And I think a lot of people take for granted the freedom we are under. And it's unfortunate that it's only if it is threatened or if it is, God forbid, taken away. Then people are like, oh my God, we were so free. And especially the advent of social media, Stanley. AI, social media. People are saying a lot more and doing a lot more and voicing things, and we're seeing things that we may have always seen, and it's always, as we say in our St. Lucian Creole, it was in cachette. These things are not in cachette against, and everything is out there.
0: And social media amplifies a lot of things.
1: 100%.
0: And also it can create the illusion of things being sometimes far better or things being far worse than they really are. You know, because it's amplified on social media, and then it's
1: exacerbated,
0: initially it's amplified, but it's further amplified by people having their views and people adding up, you know, so there's that sort of multiplier effect on most things.
1: Yeah.
0: And I tend to say things are never as bad as people make them look, neither are they as good as people pretend them to be. It's
1: in
0: always
1: life, it's a balance.
0: Like, so let's say you have to go down to Vieux-Fort.
1: It's a yin or yang.
0: Well, this or that, they make it sound. It's never as bad as they make it sound. Or the person would come and tell you, oh no, it's a nice breezer. It's never as good. It's always in the middle. So you take it with a grain of salt.
1: You have to.
0: Yeah.
1: In life.
0: Yeah, but let's cherish our freedoms. A lot of places, like I said, the United Kingdom doesn't have it. The U.S. doesn't have it. They also, you know, I mean, you're free as a black person here, you're free as a white person,
1: yes,
0: as an Indian. But we know in states, if you're black, the chances of you being pulled up by the police are significantly greater. And your experience being a terrible one, sometimes ending in a fatality, the probability is a lot higher.
1: A lot of racial profiling is done in these places.
0: From the time you step out of your home, color matters. Hair, no, it doesn't.
1: It
0: and
1: does
0: that's
1: not
0: why
1: hair.
0: When the people were trying to push this racist thing irresponsibly, I took deep offense. And I'm not saying, I'll say something that's terribly controversial. I'm not saying we're not racist. Not in the way they were trying to put it. Not in the way they were trying to communicate it, to say, like, you know, we disadvantage people because they belong to that particular race or this particular race. No, we have our racist things. It's deeply ingrained in us.
1: And colorism as well.
0: Yeah, and colorism.
1: It's very high.
0: And all of that comes, if you understand the history, you understand why people are saying what they say and why they do what they do. And they're all victims. They don't realize it. But And what they were trying to push in terms of, you know, race and color, because it was convenient.
1: The slant that they were putting on
0: there. That's the other thing. It's convenience.
1: Yeah, it's slant.
0: When you operate out of convenience, you know, you lose credibility.
1: Yeah.
0: Talking of which, I'm segueing very quickly.
1: You sure you want to segue wherever you're going?
0: Yeah.
1: Be sure.
0: Every time Sarah Flood Bobra comes out, I say, oh, God, the quintessential. I mean, no, but if you are sincere about something, you don't waste. Now, you can have a cause célèbre, a particular incident that allows you the opportunity to point to what you think is a social ill in our society. I can understand that. But you can't just hypocritically creep out under a rock every time it's convenient, politically convenient, and you stop at nothing criticizing church. You know, the church and its position on politics tries to keep away, you know, because it understands its role. It understands its role. We want to drag the church. You want to, whatever. I mean, this lady, just somebody needs to read the Riot Act to this lady. It's just, no, I just say, but Sarah, stop being hypocritical. You got out of a government because you said you were not happy with a particular piece of legislation, which was not a liberal piece of legislation at all, you know. This thing to do with abortion and when you can have an abortion, when you can terminate in St. Lucia, you have to get two doctors. There must be compelling reasons. That's for you to do it legally. Compelling reasons that the mother's health or some other very, very serious matter is at hand. That's not, you know, a very liberal position at all. But you left the government because of that. And that's your right. You've done that. But you came back and served. And you never, if you felt genuine about it, that's the thing about it. She doesn't have a genuine bone in her body. If you felt genuine about it, when you were back in government, you'd raise it. And you'd say, hey guys, you'd raise it. But you moved, again, convenience. You moved out of a government because of that legislation. The legislation still existed and you were happy to serve. Come on. People read through those things, and we need politicians who have, you know, at least some modicum of sincerity in what they do. She doesn't, and she annoys me. She doesn't. You know, you can come out and speak on things. Yeah, you can come out and criticize the government anytime, criticize Philip JP anytime. But come on, respect yourself with your credibility matters. Credibility. And the fellas don't understand that. And they don't understand that all the talking they do, blah, blah, blah, blah, send notions see through you. And so that's why they have no impact. That's why they're not very consequential.
1: Okay, amen. Mr. Consequential.
0: Amen. Next chapter, next verse.
1: I just had to, you know, let you have that moment there. Yeah, next really chapter, next that verse. Moment.
0: Okay.
1: Okay, Stanley.
0: Uh-huh.
1: Let's move to the headlines of the day.
0: Okay.
1: Okay. In the headlines here, we have police recover the decomposing body of an adult man in remote Londonderry, Choiseul.
0: Okay.
1: The Millennium Heights Medical Complex urges patients to settle unpaid medical bills
0: that's another thing.
1: Essential service upgrades.
0: Yes. That's another
1: makes
0: thing.
1: Sense, right?
0: Yeah.
1: And regional leaders and global icons gather in Barbados to bid a final farewell to West Indies cricket legend Sir Garfield Sobers.
0: Mm-hmm. Where do you want to start?
1: Let's start at the funeral of Sir Garfield.
0: Okay.
1: I wasn't, of course, it was very long. So I
0: exceedingly.
1: Wasn't. It's exceedingly.
0: But, well deserved.
1: But
0: too.
1: I did. Yeah,
0: if you have to have a long send off for someone.
1: Yeah.
0: You know, I mean, he
1: is most deserving.
0: Ranks up there.
1: Yeah, he is most deserving of it, you know.
0: Yeah.
1: But saw some cricket greats present, mm-hmm. a lot of, mm-hmm. you know, dignitaries mm-hmm. and so
0: yeah,
1: forth.
0: Yeah, yeah.
1: But very moving, very
0: yeah, yeah.
1: moving.
0: And fitting, I think.
1: And very fitting.
0: Yeah.
1: I think Bobby does an excellent job in
0: yeah.
1: that.
0: Yeah.
1: I actually saw a short video from the present West Indies team.
0: Mm-hmm.
1: Well, it was done on Sir Garfield's 90th birthday.
0: Yes.
1: And they were saying, you know, how the 90 was synonymous of you know, in regards to their win and all of that and
0: Yeah.
1: But yeah, but quite an icon, quite an individual.
0: Yeah.
1: He has gone, and yeah, because I listened a little bit when I was able to, and I'm like, you know, growing up, you always hear about Garfield Sobers. You see him play, and you know, and stuff, and you see like this person left a legacy. Cricketers look up to this man, up to the young cricketers,
0: of course,
1: still
0: because his record.
1: I mean, the record is absolute and amazing. So you know, I think, as I said, you know, the government, the people of Barbados did an excellent job.
0: And St. Lucia was represented by...
1: And St. Lucia was indeed represented by our Prime Minister.
0: Yeah.
1: But yeah, it was quite a life.
0: And here's the thing, I think we haven't... There's a bigger story there to Vanetta. How a small island nation like Barbados has produced consistently world-class... Not one or two cricketers. Why haven't we gone to understudy and say what's happening in that island that we can replicate to get some of our young people really up there as well? What? I mean, you just have to just flip the pages of cricketing history to see how many greats, we're not talking about Caribbean, world greats, they've produced, you know? And
1: indeed.
0: What can we learn to replicate that? What is going on in Barbados that caused them to create, I mean, just such a long line of world-class cricketers?
1: Quite a few. There was a time, I mean, the West Indies cricket team was dominated by people from, cricketers from Barbados, Trinidad, Jamaica.
0: Yeah, West Indies started playing test in 1928, and Barbados was always well represented. Sometimes six players. They did one thing that really disappointed me. The Barbadian mindset is a strange one. There was the first test West Indies played against South Africa. They played Kensington Oval, and South Africa had just dismantled formally apartheid. Apartheid still very much alive in South Africa, but just the formal structures were dismantled, and so they were allowed to play because they were banned. They were allowed to play, and the inaugural game against the West Indies, the Barbadian public protested. You know why? Because they didn't have a Barbadian player. That's one of the points in history where their cricket was at a low. They did not have a Barbadian player on the side. I'm saying, but I mean, how could you be so insensitive? You produce, sometimes you have six Barbadians on the side. Okay, you have none at this point. You look at your system and see what's happening and readjust. But you protesting against, I mean, how could you not get the significance of that game? No, so the Barbadians can be very, very disappointing, very disappointing people in that regard, in as much as I have some, you know, regard for certain aspects of their society. Exceedingly disappointing. And I remember that. I could never forget. I say, how could these guys be so unaware of the historical significance of that game? You protesting instead of being there to support the West Indies. The West Indies supported you and your guys all the years.
1: And it's amazing that St. Lucia has been one of the countries, not until Darren Sammy, avid supporters of the West Indies.
0: We still supported.
1: We had no St. Lucians.
0: Thank you. We still supported. We're not the only ones.
1: We're not the only countries that still supported, even though we didn't have anybody on the team. So yeah, it's a different mindset.
0: Another island to watch is Dominica. Dominica, I was watching one of our opening batsmen there, and from Dominica, and he looked impressive.
1: I just
0: hope. And so Dominica has produced a few cricketers of late, but if you go back to the Shillingfords, Grayson Shillingford, and the other Irvin Shillingford, and there was a guy called whatever Philip, a pace bowler. These guys were, and at a time when West Indies was at the top of world cricket, they were knocking on the doors.
1: Yeah.
0: In fact, I remember, and Irvin Shillingford, not to stray too far, scored, he must be the first batsman in world, in cricket history, who scored a century and was dropped the following game. because there was Kerry Packer, and he made the side because some of the West Indian greats were not allowed to play. They'd gone to sign up for Kerry Packer. And so they took the B team, and he was one of the B teams. He had been consistently performing on the regional stage.
1: Mm-hmm.
0: He played against Pakistan. He scored, I think, 128 in border.
1: Mm.
0: And the following game, he was dropped. How could a man have scored a century and be dropped? But that's a history.
1: That's a history. All right. Okay, Stanley, let's touch on a couple of stories here. It says here, the body of an adult male has been recovered from a wooded valley in Londonderry, Choiseul. Police have not confirmed his identity, though the clothing found on the body matches what a man reported missing 2 days earlier was last seen wearing.
0: Well, just 2 days earlier, and the body is partially decomposed, you said?
1: Yeah, decomposed body.
0: Yeah, this is all this stuff. And this morning I was remembering some of the people who've gone missing and haven't been found. That's haunting for the families.
1: Yeah.
0: It must be haunting for the families. And there's the Cuthbert Hyacinth. There's a lady who was pregnant.
1: Remind me of her name.
0: Cassie John. Thank you very much.
1: And there was, I think, Mr. Cauldron. Yes,
0: as well, missing.
1: Yes.
0: So the families need closure. They need closure.
1: Yeah.
0: Okay.
1: Yeah. All right.
0: All righty.
1: Okay. The chief executive officer of the Millennium Heights Medical Complex, Damien Greaves, says patients paying their outstanding hospital bills will help the institution enhance its services.
0: Of course. Ça va sans dire.
1: I think for hospital, general hospitals, and I can't speak for any other island, but I know for St. Lucia, this has always been a challenge.
0: Always.
1: Always been a challenge.
0: And I remember when the United Workers Party was in government, the then Prime Minister cleared the outstanding debt people had.
1: Yes.
0: I remember that.
1: Yeah, I remember that as well.
0: And talking about clearing debts, not only in St. Lucia, St. Lucians don't pay, you know.
1: Mm-hmm, mm-hmm, mm-hmm.
0: We stacked up a massive bill in Martinique.
1: In Martinique, yeah.
0: And Prime Minister Philippe J. Pierre cleared
1: that. Almost $3 million.
0: Almost $3 million. You don't think you have to pay. You have to pay for the services. But let me tell you something. I mean, I've watched the rooms at OKEU. They're superior to what you find in a lot of other places.
1: Mm.
0: No. The quality, it is superior. I don't know. I can't speak to all of the services. But I will say that too. I remember when my mom was, you know, in her last days, it was at OKEU.
1: Mm.
0: And I think I was fairly satisfied with the, and you know, you're super sensitive as your mother.
1: Yeah.
0: With the service and the attention and that she received, you know.
1: Mm-hmm.
0: Although I always believe, Vanetta, it could be whatever. I could, if I live to be 75 and I go to a hospital. How old are you, sir? Oh, 45 years. Because they always treat, that's not a criticism of that particular case, but generally, and it's not only in St. Lucia, all over the world.
1: Mm-hmm.
0: How old are you, 75? Well, j'ai fait un. So let me see, I'll see what I can do for you to create some relief, but it's like, you know, it's okay. And so, ageism is real. It's alive, you know, and sometimes optics, what you see creates an impression, that an outsized impression. So if you go to the hospital and let's say you have something on your leg, that's not good. It creates an impression that's far greater than you have to say, but maybe you'd approach it differently if that particular injury wasn't there.
1: Mm-hmm.
0: Yeah, it's just the way you think. And maybe when AI starts impacting things, and we'll see a big difference in the way. But again, age matters. So if it's a young man, 28, don't even ask if they know, you know, oh, he's a young man, 28, oh, he's a young businessman, or he's a this, that, he's a this, that. You get the express. you get the extra.
1: Which is not supposed to be, eh?
0: It's not supposed to be, but you naturally, and Veneta, you naturally. Because Veneta is a doctor, and they say, hey, boy, look, me get injured, boy, me shoot so many people already. You can't avoid. Yes, you'll try to be professional, but you say, yeah, one of them again. You know, whereas if, hey, boy, look, an innocent boy, he was riding his bike and something happens to him. You're human. It's only a computer that will be indifferent to that.
1: And it takes a special type of individual. I've always believed that, especially in the field of medicine, Stanley, it takes a certain type of person with belly and heart to be a nurse and to be a doctor.
0: Oh, yeah, you have to.
1: Because I have a friend of mine, she's a nurse in the US.
0: Yeah.
1: And she works in the cancer unit.
0: Yeah,
1: I don't know how she does it.
0: Yeah.
1: I don't know how she does it.
0: Yeah.
1: And she takes care of patients on chemo, patients dying, and she is normal. And I'm like, girl.
0: Yeah.
1: You have the belly for that.
0: Yeah, but
1: so you have to have a
0: specific. You should be debriefed regularly.
1: Yeah. You have to have a certain level of tolerance and empathy to a certain degree, a balance of it for you to work in these types of professions. So
0: I agree,
1: give doctors and nurses, I salute you all because boy.
0: Yeah, but also the emergency, the fellas who go and pick up. You know,
1: yeah, the EMTs. Yeah. Oh, yeah.
0: But back on the story, and we all clamor, rightfully, for better service at our public health facilities, but at least pay the minimal amount you've been asked to pay. Make the payment. You know?
1: Mm.
0: No, make the payment. Because how can they expand, improve, enhance the services they provide if you don't even make that

0: everything, but we do have time for
1: what did we not speak in terms of the headlines?
0: Let me see. Well, we made mention of Sir Garfield Sobers's funeral. And also says that the Department of Labor has secured two collective bargaining agreements to resolve long-standing industrial disputes in St. Lucia. And officials confirmed the agreements were signed on July 27th involving the Millennium Heights Medical Complex and Wasco. So two different industrial disputes have been resolved, settled.
1: Okay, remind us of again, Wasco?
0: Wasco and Millennium Heights.
1: Millennium Heights,
0: yeah.
1: Okay.
0: Yeah, yeah, right. So that was made mention. Touching on international news, former top U.S. health official Anthony Fauci refused to answer questions during a heated Senate hearing on the origins of COVID-19. And we have one of our contributors asked very early, hi Stanley and Miss V, can you give us an update on the COVID-19 now that Dr. Fauci has been proven to be a liar?
1: How has he proven to be a liar? Not speaking out does not mean that you've lied.
0: And says also, Stanley, all the conspiracies have been proven true, so what's your say?
1: What conspiracies have been proven true?
0: I didn't listen to Fauci
1: in the past, and I've seen how people have manipulated what he's said and what he hasn't said. Maybe that all of that brings about the caution with which he approaches things, and he may not have the answers. He may not have the answers where the origin of COVID-19. He may have his suspicion. Of course, he was better placed than most to to have an idea, a grounded opinion on the origin. He may not have all the answers at all. So the fact that he doesn't answer does not mean that he's telling an untruth or he's hiding something. It may simply mean that he doesn't know. He doesn't know. Okay. And so it's easy to spin things. Yeah, leave Dr. Fauci alone. I know, people will take my neck for that. Let's take a break.
0: All right, Stanley.
1: We'll be back in just a bit.
0: Yes.
1: When we come back, we have a very interesting guest. We're talking history and St. Lucia history specifically.
0: Okay.
1: All right. We'll be back in just a bit.

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0: Okay, welcome back, and thanks for staying with us. As promised, we have a very special guest this morning. Like you know, emancipation is round the corner. Today is the 30th, and so Friday is the 31st, and the 1st of August, Emancipation Day. So what better time to talk about history generally, and St. Lucian history in particular, and given that we're on the dawn of our celebration of Emancipation Day. So let's say good morning and welcome to Janine Duncan, and a student, a perpetual student of history. She's studied history. She continues to be very much interested in the field, and always investigating, always reading, and particular interest in St. Lucia's history. Janine, good morning. Welcome on board.
1: Stanley, thank you. Good morning, listeners.
0: As someone, like I describe, as a perpetual student of history, what does emancipation mean to you?
1: Emancipation to me is a symbol of freedom. Our ancestors fought for freedom, which we enjoy today. So it speaks to our resilience, our continued resilience. And freedom from oppression. So it's a celebration of that every August 1st.
0: Okay.
1: So freedom stands out.
0: Great.
1: Primarily to me.
0: What do you think is the single greatest misconception that people have of, let's start, emancipation?
1: What misconception do they have? Okay, I think some people may believe, well, St. Lucia, looking at St. Lucia, persons may not know, so I'm going to give some probably new information to a lot of people. St. Lucia's first emancipation was not on August 1st, 1838. It actually occurred on in the year 1794, when we were under French rule. The French revolutionary government had overthrown the absolute monarchy of King Louis XVI and had instituted abolition of slavery throughout the French Empire. So our first emancipation, folks, is not August 1st, 1838, but 1794. It didn't last very long, short-lived. About 2 years later, 1796, when the British took over, it came to an end, and we were always tossed back and forth between the French and British. So the British, the French got us back again between 1802 to 1803, but by 1802, the French Revolutionary Government had been taken over by Napoleon Bonaparte, and he reinstated slavery, and so I think that's one of the misconceptions.
0: Yes.
1: Yeah.
0: And interesting, because also when you read the history, some of the French planters, despite being French, were more supportive of the British, because the British were more accommodating of this whole slavery project at that time. It's not part of what you've understood.
1: The French planters in St. Lucia had a sort of lenient approach towards slavery. More so when we were in the British rule, there were still French planters and plantations in operation. And the slaves, when emancipation came under the French, they were liberated, and some of them even joined with the French revolutionary soldiers to keep away the colonizers who wanted to reinstate slavery.
0: We talk St. Lucia history, and how versed are you on the Haitian Revolution?
1: We could go into it a bit.
0: But in terms of your understanding of it, how significant do you think it was to the whole liberation movement?
1: I think it was quite significant because it was the first major revolution, slave revolt, that resulted in complete freedom in the Americas, our Western Hemisphere, for slaves. And at that time, abolitionists in Europe looked to the French Revolution as an example, like it heightened their sensitivities to what could happen in their own colonies, the British colonies and so on, if slaves rose and revolted.
0: Yeah.
1: So it was quite significant. It set an example. An abolitionist could point at that and say to the British Parliament, look at what happened in Haiti. If you don't improve the conditions of the slaves, the same could happen to us. So the French Revolution was significant in aiding in the abolition or changing the views on the ground and the public's perception in England towards slavery.
0: Yes. Now, yeah. Sometimes when people think of the abolition of slavery in 1838, mm-hmm. they often attribute it to one factor, but if you look at it properly, it's a confluence almost of several factors coming to play, and mm. the economic viability of that project, yeah. and the disruption to the project, separate from the fact that you had other competing factors, and profitability became questionable,
1: mm.
0: and for some of the planters, and also the anti-slavery movement in Europe as well. And so how much weight do you place on each one of these?
1: Yes, as you said, it was more than one factor. You pointed out some people may think it's just one. There were religious factors at play that helped bring it about, economic and social. Religious factors, the evangelists, Quakers, were at the forefront of the slavery abolition movement. Their moral undertones.
0: Yeah.
1: And then we had economic, yeah, when we think of the economics of it, it brings to mind Dr. Eric Williams, a historian and also first prime minister of Trinidad.
0: Mm-hmm.
1: He wrote a book, well, his book, Capitalism and Slavery, was based off of his thesis paper,
0: yeah.
1: doctorate thesis paper, doctoral. And he said that slavery did not end because there was a certain moral awakening among the colonizers, the planters, or parliament in Britain. It ended because of economic reasons. At the time, he spoke of industrial capitalization. The Industrial Revolution was happening at that time. Machinery taking over, less reliance on forced labor and slave labor. Beet sugar has come up.
0: Yeah.
1: That's an alternative
0: yeah.
1: form of sweetener.
0: Mm-hmm. mm-hmm.
1: But at the time when the abolition movement started, we go as far back to 1807 when the Slave Trade Act
0: yes.
1: ended the transatlantic slave trade. And to the Abolition of Slavery Act 1833, beet sugar was being produced, but not on a large scale. So we can't really say that, we can't really argue that it was a significant impact on the abolition. It had a significant impact on the abolition of slavery. Later on, much later on in the 19th century, that's when beet sugar production really took off. And that was way after the Abolition Act yeah. and Emancipation. So, but it did, abolitionists did use beet sugar in their crusade, their campaign. They mentioned, they tried to show that, okay, have consumers change their views on cane sugar
0: yeah.
1: that was produced by slaves and use beet sugar, which is a free product, freely produced product, as in free labor.
0: Mm-hmm.
1: So, and then we speak of social factors. The society in England was changing at that time. You had what was called the Enlightenment period. Yeah. So it was a change in the intellectual...
0: Wasn't the Enlightenment more in the 1700s?
1: It started in the late 17th century to 18th century, which would be 17th century would be the 1600s, 18th century would be the 1700s. Yeah. But it started then, but it continued. It continued.
0: The Zong, the Zong, and that famous slave ship of Jamaica. You familiar with
1: it? No, I'm not.
0: Okay, it was that ship. In fact, Wilberforce used it as. What happened is, the ship had gone off course, and they were running low on supplies.
1: Okay.
0: And so they felt it more profitable to throw the slaves overboard and claim insurance as opposed to bring them, you know, they were off Jamaica. So that's what they did. They just threw most of the slaves overboard and then claimed insurance for it.
1: Okay.
0: Yeah. So the heartlessness of this and brought to mind, and that may not have been a one-time practice.
1: Mm-hmm.
0: And... Then, when the ship owner came and he claimed for insurance based on that was questioned. But also Wilberforce used it and as a sort of cause célèbre, if you like.
1: Slavery campaign.
0: Yes. And it was it's a very harrowing story.
1: Absolutely. Yeah, that's...
0: Very, very
1: that's,
0: harrowing story. But then, let me ask you, and Janine, why then do you think, we talk about the abolition of slavery in the British West Indies, but why did it continue for almost another half a century in places like, well, Brazil was the last, in the Americas, I think, but you had in Cuba, slavery continuing for quite a long time, and in the United States, and slavery only ended after the Civil War. And why then did slavery persist in those societies? What's your take?
1: We have in Cuba, slavery ended in 1818. And in the United States, I believe it was 1883.
0: No, it would be before that.
1: 1883, after the American War of Independence and so on, Abraham Lincoln.
0: Yeah, that was
1: abolished
0: after the Civil War.
1: 1883.
0: Okay.
1: So,
0: I think you're a little off on this one. But yeah, let's go on.
1: So, why did it persist?
0: Yeah, why did it persist? Yeah, for...
1: Well, we have to realize slavery in the British Empire was confined to colonies that were far removed from the metropolitan society of England.
0: Mm-hmm.
1: So the people in England, the general public, didn't really see it as affecting their prosperity and their livelihood, because it was so far removed, their daily life. They were concerned with other things. However, in the United States, Cuba, it was right there on these territories. That's where the colonizers lived, most of the colonizers, the government, institutions, everything was there. And they depended on slavery and the cash crops that came from.
0: Yes.
1: So for them, it was more personal. So they took a while to abolish it.
0: Yeah, because the interest was right there.
1: Yeah.
0: As opposed to a lot of the plantation owners residing in Britain.
1: Right.
0: Arguing in this
1: absentee
0: case.
1: Absentee owners.
0: Yes,
1: a lot
0: yes,
1: of them were
0: yes,
1: absentee yes, owners. Yes. Some lived on in the colonies, colonial planters, but a lot of them were absentee owners, wealthy people who just stayed from England
0: and
1: sent people to manage and report back to
0: them.
1: Yeah.
0: And importantly, they were well compensated. to end it. So, you know, they would have been less resistant. Actually, slavery ended in the U.S. in 1865, after the 13th Amendment.
1: We'll double check that during the break.
0: Okay.
1: But yeah, but it ended, as you said, after the Civil War.
0: Yeah.
1: So there was some point, you made a point before this last one. I wanted to mention something, but it just slipped me.
0: Okay.
1: It might come back. Valid point. Oh, I'm sorry.
0: It slipped you.
1: Yeah.
0: And the period of apprenticeship.
1: Oh yeah, apprenticeship period.
0: Yeah, and what were the conditions? What were the conditions like, and how different was it from the actual and time of slavery? So 1834 to 1838.
1: Right, that's correct. So apprenticeship system was a multi-year, because it lasted several years, system under the abolition of slavery. So abolition took effect in 1838.
0: Mm-hmm.
1: No, sorry. Abolition Act took effect in 1833, and the following year, this is when apprenticeship began.
0: Yeah.
1: So the British Parliament decided, instead of outright declaring freedom, mm-hmm. they would declare the slaves free, but still tie them to the planters and the plantation system.
0: Yeah. Yeah. I think they had to work 40 hours.
1: They had to work between 40 to 45 hours a week.
0: Yeah.
1: We had children under 6 years old were freed. All of them were freed once a child was under six. Then we had women who had given birth to six or more children, traditionally under slavery throughout the colonies. They would not be allowed to work in the fields because they had given birth to six or more children. Okay. I guess that's an incentive.
0: You produce slaves for us. So,
1: but during apprenticeship, under apprenticeship system, planters send these women back. Some planters send these women back to the fields to work. Because
0: it actually became harder for them.
1: They thought, you want your freedom, excuse me, so we're gonna withhold some of the indulgences, quote unquote, of slavery. And indulgences were certain privileges they would have given to the slaves.
0: Yeah.
1: Sometimes under apprenticeship they withheld giving them rations of food, like herring. In Jamaica, the planters under slavery would give weekly rations of herring, salt fish to the slaves, but as a sort of retribution for wanting and losing their property.
0: Although they were compensated.
1: They were compensated 20 million pounds, planters in the British West Indies.
0: Yeah.
1: But the slaves received nothing.
0: Nothing at all.
1: No reparations for the slaves, nothing.
0: Yeah. Yeah.
1: And the planters received 20 million pounds. So when that was a huge disadvantage to the slaves economically. Former slaves, I would say.
0: Yeah, but I want to ask you, Jenan, just quickly, and in terms of the conditions. So you've pointed out that there was a relaxation of certain things, and of course we know they work between 40 and 45 hours. But on the field itself, were the same punitive measures enforced? Like the whipping, did it still happen during the apprenticeship period, from your knowledge?
1: Okay, so the punishment still occurred, but it was supervised by what was called stipendiary magistrates or independent stipendiary magistrates. These were officials sent by the British Parliament to oversee the abolition movement and put in place measures to mitigate, you know, to lessen the suffering of the slaves. And they oversaw punishments, whether it was just or not, the amount. So there was a lessening of that.
0: There was actually a case, interestingly, in St. Kitts, where a planter was actually executed for killing a slave.
1: Oh.
0: Yeah, very, very interesting.
1: Yeah, interesting.
0: Now, we talk about the apprenticeship period. Antigua, despite being a British colony, didn't have the apprenticeship period. Why was that?
1: I'm happy you brought up that point. Not just Antigua, Bermuda as well.
0: Yeah.
1: So Antigua and Bermuda, when the Slavery Abolition Act of 1833 took effect on 1st August 1834, mm-hmm. Antigua and Bermuda, not Antigua and Barbuda, mm-hmm. the twin island. It was Antigua and Bermuda, the planters or the colonial assembly, that's the governing bodies of the islands, they were called colonial assemblies, comprising mainly of planters, wealthy planters. Yeah. They decided they were not going to have an apprenticeship system and give the slaves their freedom on August 1st, 1834. Yeah. So I'm happy you brought that up. Slaves in Antigua and Bermuda were liberated before slaves in other English-speaking colonies.
0: Yes.
1: Yeah. Now, so that's interesting.
0: Just quickly before we go to break, when you read the historical accounts, and because there was the abolition of slavery in St. Lucia, and slavery continued at that time in Martinique, you had a number of the slaves going on small vessels and coming across to St. Lucia, and often the planters would come and demand the return of those slaves.
1: Okay.
0: And that brings
1: the second emancipation of St. Lucia, 1838.
0: Yes.
1: Okay.
0: What also happened in Haiti, in its constitution, and we probably will talk about that a little more, and any black man on Haiti was a free man. And what people don't realize, and that's what got me very offended by our treatment of the Haitians, but that has since been addressed, was that if you, as a black man, reached on Haitian soil, and let's say the planter got word of that and tried to claim you, the Haitian authorities would say, no, if he stole your boat to reach here, you can come and take your boat, but he's a free man and he's a Haitian.
1: That's when Haiti achieved independence in 1804.
0: Interesting. So let's take a break. And so far, very interesting. Well, I'm finding it, and I'm trusting Vanetta and our listening audience find it interesting as well.
2: A keen listening ear.
0: Yeah.
2: That's what I'm practicing.
0: So here's what, we are going to be taking a break.
2: Yep.
0: There'll be a lot more. And when we return,
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1: Are you sitting on your assets? Nah, not that. Do you have valuables laying around that you can convert into cash? Well, here's Beaumarchais to the rescue. 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Beaumarchais, three times a day, only on HTS. It's where deals are done. Stay connected.

0: Okay, welcome back. Thanks for staying with us. Of course, we have our special in-studio guest in the person of Janine Duncan, who's an historian, and she's also a student of law, but we'll get to that at some point. she's making faces. Yeah. And slavery, what do you think are some of the legacies of slavery in the Caribbean?
1: I think when I think of legacies of slavery, I think of both positive and negative.
0: Positive? Tell me some of the positives. I'm interested. Tell me some of the positives.
1: So legacy refers to the lasting effects or impact of something. And the positives I think of have to do with culture, our cultural resilience, and the cultural aspects of our ancestors that still exist today in our music, our festivities, carnival, our flower festivals, La Rose, and La Marguerite.
0: Mm-hmm.
1: Yeah. So, and our language, even our Creole language, and the music that emerged from that language, and Creole language is a language that was that has roots in slavery. That's where it came from.
0: Mm-hmm.
1: Yeah.
0: Mm-hmm.
1: So that's some of the positives. The negatives would be severe economic inequality that existed under slavery, when the slaves were made free, soon after they were made free, and prior to independence, after independence, even up to today, some of these, we're still feeling the effects. Generational wealth was not able to be created because the slaves were not compensated. The planters were, remember, we touched on that. Slaves, so they had a hard start.
0: Yeah.
1: And buying land and et cetera and so forth. And society, even after freedom and pre-independence, even after independence, was still highly divided, segregated based on race.
0: Yes.
1: There was a change in modification to the class structure. Yeah, so to speak. Yeah, I would say so to speak. There was. But race was still a determining factor as to one's status in society. So you had the class structure whereby that's after slavery and up to independence and so on. You had the free, okay. So society was divided into four categories under slavery.
0: Mm-hmm.
1: You
0: the
1: had
0: stratification.
1: The stratification and the hierarchy. You had the white planters at the top.
0: Mm-hmm.
1: Then you had the freed people of color with special privileges.
0: We're talking mainly mulattoes and stuff?
1: Yeah, so free people of color, mixed race people, mulattoes, as you say. And some of them had special privileges under slavery.
0: Although, sorry, just let me just stick something in there very quickly. And when you read of the accounts, a lot of these people settled around Castries as well.
1: Oh, the free
0: and
1: people of color.
0: Yeah, they also had slaves. But they were treated very badly by the whites. Huh? They were not allowed to have swords and certain things, certain privileges. Mm-hmm. The whites ensured that, listen, you are not going to be treated like one of us. And there's a clear demarcation there.
1: Yes, you're correct.
0: So that I found very interesting.
1: They were not allowed to bear arms.
0: No.
1: They couldn't. Oh, they passed a law when slaves fought. Hey, they're probably, sorry, when the white planters fought, they're probably going to rise to our status, social status, you know, compete with us dress wise and so on.
0: Yeah.
1: They banned the free coloreds from wearing shoes.
0: Yeah. So they had to go barefooted.
1: But but the free coloreds, as you hinted on, you touched on, were. They aspired to be on the level of the whites and accepted by them.
0: Yeah.
1: Because they saw the whites as the pinnacle of the hierarchy of society.
0: Yeah,
1: but
0: yeah.
1: The whites shunned them.
0: Very much so.
1: Prior to independence and so on, the whites still shunned them, like saw them as, you're not really on our level yet.
0: Yeah.
1: But even though the whites shunned them, they still did not want to be the free colors associated with the blacks,
0: no,
1: because they saw the blacks as being at the bottom hierarchy. Yeah. So that was interesting. And yeah, but whites had an interesting transient ethos where their belief, okay, their thinking was quite shifty, changing. So they saw the blacks, the slaves, and blacks as economic tools, the free coloreds as sexual conquests,
0: mm-hmm.
1: right? Because they had relations with them or a sexual nature.
0: But they also had with the slaves as
1: With
0: well.
1: The slaves as well, yeah, that's true.
0: Yeah.
1: And they would free, a lot of the times they would free the black women, slave women they had children with, and the children.
0: Yeah.
1: But when I speak to that transient ethos of the planters, so they saw the slaves as an economic tool, the free coloreds as sexual, like they had a sexual fetish towards them.
0: Okay.
1: Sexual conquest. But they didn't want to be associated really with either one. Like they thought that they were above them.
0: Definitely.
1: In spite of the fact that they were having relations.
0: Yes,
1: they saw them chattel, chattel property, on the same value as livestock and so on.
0: But I wonder to what extent was that just mere convenience? Because I've always said that if you think, mm-hmm. well, you're not really human, why would I want my infant to be breastfed by you? Why would I want that? But if I think you're not quite human, why would I want you to cook my food and do those things for me? Why would I want to have sexual relations with you if I think you're not quite human? So I think, to what extent was that just not a convenient and position to hold and to almost justify all of the brutality that happened? But deep within, if you believe that,
1: believed it deep within. I think slavery caused psychological issues for the slaves, and not just the slaves, even the whites, so their thinking became warped. So some deeply believed, okay, I see you on the level of the animal, I'll treat you like them, but I'll still have relations with you. It needs to be studied by psychologists.
0: Because how could you hold those two things?
1: Exactly.
0: Contradictory. Very much so. Have we done enough, in your opinion, Jillian, to highlight that very tragic period in our history and to have people have a proper understanding of it? Do you think so?
1: Not really. Well, we do have the Emancipation Day celebrated every year, but it's still a small event.
0: Mm-hmm. You'd like to see it much
1: grow,
0: elevated and stuff.
1: Exactly. I would love to see it on the scale as carnival and jazz festival, and more money pumped into it and more island wide. Or on the scale of Juné Créole, look at where we took Juné Créole.
0: Exactly. It's for greater than emancipation. But exactly. I've also thought,
1: and because of emancipation, we have Juné Créole has its roots in emancipation.
0: Exactly. But I've also thought, like in Grozny, we have the carnival during what they call Grozny Day, which coincides with Emancipation Day.
1: Oh, yeah.
0: Why shouldn't that carnival... Grozny still has carnival.
1: No, do we still do Grozny Day?
0: I don't think they do it. They still do, but probably not on the scale of, before.
1: Today's gone by.
0: And why shouldn't that carnival distinguish itself as an emancipation activity? Because you can't compete with castries for carnival. Mm-hmm. You can't. That's the main thing. So if you're having a carnival, you want it to stand out and to distinguish it from the rest. And I'm just thinking, but why? To be so glaring.
1: That's a good point.
0: Of course,
1: and
0: but
1: it's on
0: have
1: the same day.
0: Yes, so but you know how much you can profit from that?
1: Yes.
0: To show, when I say profit, not only monetarily, but in terms of the status of that festival, you make it an emancipation festival, not the same thing that we just witnessed 2 weeks ago.
1: That's a very good point.
0: I don't know. To me, that's a no-brainer.
1: Yeah.
0: I'm sorry.
1: Yeah.
0: Because why do you want to do the same carnival everybody's when you have a unique opportunity?
1: Right.
0: A very, very unique opportunity. So, you know, the focus is largely historical, but it's emancipation, to be specific.
1: I love that idea.
0: Yeah.
1: So hopefully they're listening and will take notes.
0: I don't know.
1: Carnival, emancipation, make it more.
0: Yeah, but maybe as a historian, and maybe you can push that line.
1: Oh, okay.
0: Yeah, I think so. I hear you. Yeah. And I think there's a lot of merit to it, I think.
1: Yeah, definitely.
0: There's a lot of merit. Okay, so are we going to be opening up the lines? I think we should, and take a look at what's been said on the platform.
2: Yes, we can. Yes, we can. Let me remind the people of the numbers. 4517260 is the landline. 1758451720 is the WhatsApp platform. Okay, we have a call, Stanley.
0: Yes.
2: Good morning, caller. You are live on the air. This is what makes me mad.
3: Interesting topic.
0: Thank you,
3: my lady. Very good for your studies. We appreciate you. Are you okay?
0: You talk to me or Miss Duncan?
3: Your guest.
0: Sorry? My guest. Yeah, Miss Duncan.
1: Guest.
0: Yes, he said he's very appreciative.
1: Oh, thank you.
3: Yes. Stanley.
0: Yes, sir.
3: And to all of you, when it comes to the buying and selling of slaves, the cost of a man, I understood for studies, that was about £40. You could correct me if I'm wrong, my lady. Hello?
1: Yes, you said the cost of who?
3: A man.
0: Of a slave.
3: A man.
1: Okay.
3: About £40. Yeah. A woman was £35.
1: Mm-hmm.
3: A pregnant woman was £50.
1: Mm-hmm.
3: One child under 5 years old, £5.
1: Mm-hmm.
3: So they even sold children. Hence the name. Hey, how is good for children, eh? All right, we move on. Have you ever noticed the biblical account of the transatlantic slave trade, my lady, to all of you, Stanley, Mrs. V?
1: Mm-hmm.
0: The biblical account? No,
3: yes.
0: No, I don't note that, caller, but
3: there
0: you could say.
3: There is a biblical account of the transatlantic slave trade.
0: Yeah, but you're, just before you go there, and it depends on where you're talking about in terms of the cost of a slave.
3: Okay, all right.
0: It's a lot more than that. It used to be
3: The British, I said pounds.
0: Yeah.
3: Pounds would suggest that it's the British.
0: Okay.
3: Yeah, the price could vary based on the nationality of the white man, you know what I'm saying?
0: Yeah, but it would vary from about $400 to $800 in the currency of the time.
3: Okay, let's leave that. Okay, but that is what I got from a book. Maybe at one time the price could have grown.
0: Yeah, but the value then, caller, just you might find that interesting, in today's money would be about $11,000 to $25,000
3: okay,
0: in today's currency.
3: Okay,
0: yeah.
3: Roger. That's for the cost of slaves. Let's move on. The biblical account of the transatlantic slave trade is evident. It's existent. Are you aware of that, my people? I'm talking to you all.
0: No. I'm not sure. You have to be convincing, caller. Come through. Let's listen to you.
3: Chapter 28, verse 68. Are you with me?
0: Yep.
3: Hello?
1: Go ahead, caller.
3: In Deuteronomy, chapter 28, verse 68 says, they shall be taken into a new Egypt by the way of ships. S-H-I-P-S, by ships. And we know for sure there's no other ethnic group in the world which was taken into bondage on ships. So you understand what I'm telling you? You're not understanding.
0: Make your points, caller.
3: That is why, and that is no other than the transatlantic slave trade.
0: So you say that verse is Deuteronomy
3: 28? Chapter 28, verse 68.
0: Verse 68?
3: Yes. You got that?
0: Yeah, I have it.
3: Okay, now we move on. When you discussed the sexual relationships of the white man on the African woman, the black woman, and he's still seeing her as subhuman, as chattel slave, subhuman. You know why he was able to do that? Do you know, my lady, of your guest?
1: Hello? Go ahead.
0: Go ahead, caller. Make your point. Make your point, caller.
3: He was able to have sexual relationship with the black woman, have children, and still see her as subhuman because of his bestial nature and psychology. He was able to cross that boundary. He is of bestial in nature because when they were in Europe, they raised sheep for wool, for mutton, the national food of England is mutton. They used to fuck the sheep. They used to have sex with the sheep. And they brought syphilis into the New World. When they had sex with the Indians, they suffered syphilis. And that is who brought that VD into the New World, because those people had sex with sheep. And that they were able to still have sex with the black woman despite they saw her as subhuman. That is why they were able to do this.
0: Okay.
3: Thank you.
0: Thanks for your contribution, caller.
1: Okay, yes.
0: Thank you.
2: Thank you, caller.
1: Thank you.
2: Okay. Let us see. Let's check the platform for a minute, Stanley.
0: Yeah.
2: Let us see. Okay, we have a message here, not to do with emancipation, but our contributor sent in this earlier, Stanley.
0: Mm-hmm.
2: And it says here, good morning, Stanley and Ms. V. It's important for us to pay our medical bills. Our healthcare will not improve. Just came from Martinique as a foreigner, and you have to pay for every service you receive. We need to do this so that our health care can improve.
0: Okay. Thank you.
2: All right. Let's see. We have a call. Good morning, caller. You are live on the air. This is what makes me mad.
4: Yeah, good morning, Stanley.
0: Good morning, caller.
4: And good morning to your host, Bonetta.
2: Good morning, caller.
4: As, of course, Stanley, you know I would have called.
0: Okay.
4: I know that. You probably was wondering how come I haven't done this. The young lady, she's young. I have a thing about people like, for example, the man you had on, I usually say their stories are sometimes MIA. You know what I mean by that?
0: Yeah, I know, caller. Proceed.
4: Missing in action.
0: Mm.
4: Madam, I know you're young, I know you're brilliant and trying to understand, but you're still a student of history where slavery is concerned.
0: First of all, caller, yeah. She will always be, and I introduce her as a perpetual student. And you must always be open to learning and researching, yeah. And I think she's committed to that. So don't look at it as a negative, please.
4: No, I never said that. She's great. Sergeant, she's great. Sergeant of Arms, she's great. But she still is a young person. Now, I want to ask her if she heard of that youth, the lady that's in the youth parliament. She heard her speech in parliament. She had the chance to listen to it.
0: Did you?
4: You too, Stanley.
1: There were more than one giving a speech.
0: You
4: heard it?
0: I guess the person who made reference to slavery, caller, that's what you're referring to?
4: That's the thing in the youth parliament, the debate.
0: Yeah.
4: You didn't hear that young lady, man? Mm-hmm. I thought it would have been
0: Yeah, it was widely circulated. Yes, caller. Proceed.
1: The controversy.
0: Yeah.
4: Let's go after the government gave £20 million in compensation to slave owners. Okay?
0: Mm-hmm.
4: By the colonial office. They left the details of emancipation for local government in each colony. But she must understand, Dominica, there was slavery. And when the other islands like Haiti and all of them were suffering from distress and brutal ways of planters, Dominica was not, you know. Do you know that, Stanley?
0: No, tell me about it. That sounds interesting. Tell me. I'm listening.
4: Dominica was one of the first islands to abandon the British military and their slavery. By a gentleman that's really famous in Dominica, called a slave revolutionist called Ned. He broke up every fortress in Dominica against the British, and they abandoned Dominica, and Dominica was the first island all over to institute their own government for this gentleman. So that's one thing she must check and go and research. She talked about capitalism and Eric Warren, capitalism and slavery. And I have only Dr. Eric Warren's book. I have one right in front of me right now. And it is interesting that I don't think she knows that not beet, but sugar, King Sugar it's called. And Eric Williams wrote about it, that the British government, even though giving that 20 million in pounds, you understand, that I thought she would reach to the part where they took, they made so much money out of sugar on the backs of slaves. I thought she would include that in her conversation with you.
0: In terms of what, caller? Yeah, but that's self-evident, caller.
4: It's self-evident.
0: Yeah.
4: Okay. It's self-evident. You. I guess you're the teacher too with her. You're assisting her. That's all right. But let us go to the area of stipendiary magistrates. With the Architects of Freedom. And the abolition of slavery meant that the abolition of slave laws and of internal estate discipline, it was the effect that this was so much paid at first, but the stipendiary magistrates were therefore in to establish first as guardians of public order. And they didn't do that. They enacted the justice of the peace, and they ruled, etc., etc. And then it went down through the Architects of Slavery, where a gentleman by the name of Stephen Hill, he wrote most of the bill for after the abolition of slavery. Yeah, let me try to get it. I'm trying to figure his name. Anyhow, the real situation with slavery after emancipation was the churches, Catholic, Anglican, Moravian, and Methodist. Moravian Methodist was to establish a situation by educating. That was their main purpose, educating slaves. And it happened after all that, if she can remember, the Negro Education Grant. In 1833, the British government made a grant of £30,000 for English elementary education. And 2 years later, they paid, in 1835, the same sum for the education of ex-slaves in the colony. It was not an ambitious scheme, they said, and the Christians were all involved in that. So, in the islands were Catholic, Anglican, and the British government was against the Catholic, as we know. But let's go, I don't want to talk about other islands, let's go in St. Lucia. I thought the lady would tell you how many estates was in St. Lucia during all the
0: I'm not sure of the of the relevance of that, but we can do that. That can be looked up.
4: No, seriously, it's relevant because the after slavery, let's turn to an area down in an area down where the distillery is. That's a very important part of St. Lucia for slavery.
0: Yes, it is.
4: A lot of people don't know that.
0: It is, yes.
4: And that area, can I call it Roseau? Yeah, it must be Roseau.
0: Yes.
4: Yeah. That area was where all the action was where slavery was concerned, if you wanted a Xerox copy of sugar going to going to England through the works of slavery down there, we picked that area. And that was the area for indentured servants, right down in that area too. As a matter of fact, the houses next to the distillery, they are built on areas of concern where slaves and indentured people live.
0: Okay.
4: You know, that came to work for, to take up work to supervise the slaves in that particular area there. And that's where the that wrong thing was that crushed the cane.
0: Yes.
4: And the distillery part plays a very important part in the history of St. Lucia.
0: Yes.
4: So,
0: okay.
4: Another thing, last of all, Stanley, I didn't like, she said,

0: 10 years ago, there was an emancipation. And I guess you heard the speech by Hillary Beckles, you heard Aaron Alexander, you know, people going down, and there's a whole bunch of people in the waterfront. You see the boats coming, depicting slavery, which I considered was a joke, and promises an answer. Now they change it into a different thing. Is that what she's talking about? Emancipation? Never would have any thought of slavery, of abolition of slavery or emancipation whatsoever.
1: Right.
0: Never.
1: Okay.
0: Emancipation should have been a saddest trap of all black people, you know, gaining freedom.
1: And that should be sad, caller?
0: Beg your pardon?
1: That should be sad, your
0: yes,
1: gaining
0: that,
1: freedom
0: that,
1: should
0: that
1: be
0: is sad, man, for what they went through.
1: Yes,
0: that's
1: but you're looking
0: happiness.
1: At it, but you're not looking at it at the fact of or from the perspective of it ending that brutality, and
0: you
1: it's
0: see,
1: something to be celebrated.
0: I can argue with you all, because I always tell you, Stanley, you have never been to Ghana.
1: Okay, let's leave it at that, caller. Thank you
0: no,
1: very much. Thank you, caller.
0: Let me just give a suggestion, I'll go.
1: No. It's been long. Thank you, caller. Appreciate it. Thanks for your contribution. Thank you,
2: caller. We are.
1: So yeah, your reaction and about emancipation, should it be celebrated or should it be something that, you know, a sad occasion we reflect it in?
3: No, it shouldn't be a sad occasion, because it speaks to our freedom, our regaining what we should have never lost, our inherent rights as human beings, rights that all humans are born with, freedom. So it's something we need to celebrate, because were it not for emancipation, we would not be free.
1: Exactly.
3: Yeah, so it's something to be joyous about and joyful. We would not be free and not be able to enjoy what we are enjoying right now, and still celebrating and remembering our cultural past.
1: Yeah, maybe he's probably suggesting, I'm saying two things there. He's probably suggesting that we should also remember what happened during slavery in our observance of emancipation.
3: We do.
1: The brutality, the inhumanity, and all of it.
3: That does come up.
1: Yes.
3: It encompasses both.
1: Okay.
3: But, yeah.
1: All right. Yes. And Vanetta, you're making a point? Sorry?
2: Oh, no, I was just saying it's time for our final commercial break.
1: Ooh, and time has flown.
2: Yes, it has.
1: Well, let's take
2: the
1: it.
2: Conversation is an interesting conversation.
1: Yeah, let's.
2: All right. So, let's take that, Stanley, and then we'll take as many calls as we can when
1: you
2: return.
1: Thank you.
2: We'll be right back.

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0: Okay, welcome back. This is What Makes Me Mad for today. It's the 30th of July, and we are having a very special program. Of course, Emancipation is around the corner. It's Emancipation Day is Saturday, and we're speaking to an historian in the person of Janine Duncan, Jernan Duncan, and she's a student of history. She's, of course, she has a degree in history, and she continues to be very much interested in the subject, continually researching and, reading and doing all sorts of things related to it. And during the break, we spoke about this whole idea of indentured servants or indentureship. Mm-hmm. And the common thinking among people is that the indentured servants came only from Asia, whether it be and what was India, the subcontinent there, or even from China. Mm-hmm. But you had indentured servants coming from Africa as well.
1: Yes,
0: can you speak to that?
1: Yes, that's correct. So indentured servants were introduced into the British West Indian colonies following apprenticeship. The slaves, the planters had an issue with getting the slaves to be as productive as they were under slavery. So they petitioned the Parliament, British Parliament, and they were allowed to bring in indentured workers, laborers from India and also China. There was a short trial or short scheme from 1838 to 1839, and then it was reinstated again in the 1840s, early 1840s, and they went primarily to Trinidad and Guyana. However, interestingly enough, when the planters first approached the British Parliament for indentured workers, they asked for them to come from Africa, freedmen from Africa. Some of them were recaptives, what was called recaptives, slaves that were
0: returned
1: to Africa by the British.
0: Yeah.
1: Because there was still the slave trade happening, not in the British colonies, but the French and Spanish, and sometimes the British Navy would intercept these ships, take the Africans off, and give them freedom in Sierra Leone, in Africa. So there was a group of freed people there, and that was a pool of workers, freedmen, that the planters thought that they could use, not forcing them, but they could use their strong, what they thought we were good at for using on the plantation, being strong, the climate, our complexion could take the sun. At first, the British Parliament was opposed to that decision because they saw it as harkening back to the days of the transatlantic slave trade and the slavery and slavery, even if they were coming across as freedmen. But eventually, they relented, and in 1841, an act was passed, and this indentured labor scheme from Africa to the West Indies, of blacks, freed blacks from Africa to the West Indies, began during emancipation.
0: Yeah.
1: So they came across, but on better conditions. The conditions were not the conditions they had when they were coming across as slaves. They ensured that there were doctors on the boat, their living quarters was more comfortable. And some of them came across, some stayed, some of these freed black people who came to work on the estate. Yeah. Some of them returned because they did make allowance for them to return and assisted them if they wanted to return.
0: Yeah. So we have in the communities, in Groseley, Babano, parts of Shuzel, and elsewhere, I would imagine, where those African indentured laborers were brought in, and some of them, they were known as Guineas.
1: I
0: suspect that's, and Guinea. Yeah. So they may have come from.
1: Yeah. Stayed, and some of them are our ancestors, our grandparents, great-grandparents, and so on.
0: So it's a complex mosaic, this whole slavery enterprise
1: indeed,
0: and what followed.
1: Yeah.
0: Okay, we're opening up the lines again to accommodate you. You wanted a quick thought, yes?
1: Oh, I was going to say... Okay, go ahead.
0: Okay, so we're opening up the lines. And anything on the platform you care to read at this point?
2: Well, let's answer this call here, okay. and I'll get to that.
0: Okay.
2: Good morning, caller. You are live on the air. This is What Makes Me Mad.
3: Good morning, Stanley.
0: Good morning, caller. He's gone.
2: No, go ahead, caller. I don't think he's here. I don't think he's hearing.
0: Proceed, caller, proceed.
2: Okay. You can try calling back, caller.
0: We lost him?
2: Yeah, okay. He has called back. Good morning, caller.
3: Hello, are you hearing me now?
0: Yes, we are hearing you.
2: Yes.
3: Okay, so good morning to you. Good morning to Lady V, and good morning to your guests.
2: Good morning.
0: Good morning, caller.
3: Stanley, you made a very, very interesting point that I would like to labor on, discuss actually. When you said that, how could you expect somebody, how could you believe somebody to be inferior, yet have them to breastfeed your babies?
0: Yeah.
3: Or that person is an animal, or whatever, or half an animal, or whatever you believe that they are, right? Now, we have to look at the fact that the inferiority label that was labeled on black people, that the inferiority label was a justification for the brutality that they did to us, you know what I'm saying?
0: Mm-hmm.
3: And enslaving us and using us as capital and so on. You know, that was the justification. Because when you look at the history of African people before slavery,
0: mm-hmm.
3: you saw a rich history.
0: Yes.
3: You saw a history of the Moors in Spain, right? Actually educating Spain, the Europe, actually building the first university in Spain. You saw we could actually marvel at the work of the pharaohs of Africa, of yeah. Egypt,
0: and Benin
3: and so on. And the fact that most of the Greek philosophers that we now know, and some of them that we sort of like praise and so on, actually got their education in Egypt. They went to universities in Egypt. You know what I'm saying? So they actually knew that. They knew that black people had a level, I would not say superiority, but had were civilized, and people who made contributions to humanity. You know, they knew that. You know what I'm saying? So they were just a justification. So to say that they actually believed it, I don't believe that.
0: Okay.
3: Stanley. And it's the same reason as somebody who lived in the West and lived in America, for example, right? I always said that I never believed that white people believe, especially educated white people, believe that black people are inferior to them. If you believe that I am inferior to you, why are you stopping me from attaining education?
0: Exactly.
3: Why are you
0: exactly.
3: You know, why are you stopping me from going to the same universities as you? Because if you know that you are superior to me, you will always be above me.
0: Yeah.
3: But if you are afraid of my ability, then you're going to keep me down.
0: It's blowing away some of the myths, caller. But do you know, up to the early 1900s, the popular thought, misconception that was being pushed by some of the white supremacists were physically they were superior to us, so they could run faster than us, they could run longer than us, they were stronger than us, until mm-hmm. the blacks started to challenge that, and you were not mm-hmm. allowed to play in the same sport as they did.
3: Right.
0: You were not allowed, if you're a boxer, you couldn't fight if a white man, and if you fought if a white man, you had to let him beat you. All of this thing.
3: Yes. Yeah. And look at gymnastics today, Sunny.
0: All of the sports.
3: Look at the greatest gymnastics in America. Look at what do you call tennis. Look at all the games that they have allowed us to be part of.
0: Yes.
3: They are dominating.
0: Yes.
3: You know? Yeah.
0: Thank you, caller.
3: So I don't buy that mentality that they believe that we are inferior to them. I don't buy that at all.
0: Thank you. Thank you, caller. Thanks for your contribution. Janine, you get it.
2: Thank you, caller.
1: It was indoctrinated into them, and they, after years of slavery, hundreds of years of slavery, some of them really believe that we were, but obviously we weren't. And I agree with the caller. Africa had great civilizations that predated some of the European civilizations, like the Greek. We had the Nubians in of Sudan who helped build the pyramids and so on in Egypt and ruled Egypt for a long time, yeah. Blacks. So, yeah, yes. I like the caller's point.
0: Couldn't there be this, I don't want to call it, and is it not possible that we could reduce black history only to slavery when there was black history before and black history after? Yeah. And are we allowing slavery to dominate too much of our thinking of ourselves? Your comment, what do you think?
1: Okay, so we need to speak about slavery. We can't hide it under the mattress.
0: Yeah.
1: So it has to be there, but yes, we do a lot. I agree with that point. A lot of black people don't know about the great history of Africa and the great civilizations. So yeah, I believe the focus mainly has been on slavery, emancipation, freedom. But we haven't been given, so it's disproportionate, haven't been given that much emphasis on the Nubians and he spoke of the Moors.
0: Mm-hmm.
1: So if we do that, then it would instill, because I had to comment, I replied to comments where persons were saying, and it sounded like the comments were coming from black people as well, were saying, but why should we be boasting about we did this and that when everything we have done came, the foundation of it was built by another race?
0: And that's not the case.
1: They made the rules for basketball, for football, for this and so on. But sports existed in Africa.
0: Yeah.
1: Football, wrestling, the Mayans had a sport with a ball or whatever.
0: Yes, yes.
1: And the Europeans saw some of these things and they took it and transformed it into their own.
0: Yeah, yeah, yeah.
1: So yeah, so if we speak of it, I think it was about the greatness we had prior to being conquered, or Africa being conquered, then that would make people feel a greater sense of pride
0: and
1: hold our heads higher, because we were great before and we're still great.
0: Thanks,
1: and we're claiming our greatness.
0: Thank you.
1: Day by day.
2: We have a call. Thank you. Take that. Good morning, caller. You are live on the air. This is what makes me mad.
4: Hello?
0: Yes, good morning.
2: Good morning, caller. You are live.
4: Oh, I'm so happy I got the line. I'm very much enjoying this conversation. Very educational, even the contributors. I want to agree with everything what Shaji said without dwelling on it too much.
0: Mm-hmm.
4: You mentioned, question to your guest, you mentioned emancipation and freedom. Can we truly attribute to ourselves? Can you look at anybody in the face and say that we are truly free? Because I see, I mean, and I'm probably answering the question, but you could, you know, contribute, you know, after I give my, I guess, my opinion. But I see a region that is still colonized and it's about to be recolonized, okay? When we look at our institutions, when we look at our government system, it's still colonial. Have we changed it? Stanley, we always have this back and forth. Have we changed anything to suit us, ourselves? Have we listened to a lot of money has been spent on what constitutional reform, Stanley? Mm-hmm. Have we gotten anywhere with what the people actually want changed in the system? When we look at our religions, same colonized religions, mm-hmm. we go to them, you know, white Jesus, blonde hair, blue eye, and we know it's not true, especially nowadays, because we live in the information age. If you don't know that by now, then I don't know what planet you're living on. When we look at our education system, Stanley, it's still according to British standards, so to speak. Yeah, I mean, I think you lamented about how boys should be given a different form of education, not just sit down in a classroom, you know, kind of thing. We need to be more hands-on. We need to see things. We need, you know, boys are different. Why can't we explore these things? Why can't we have Marcus Garvey being taught in our schools? Why can't we have the truth being taught? You spoke about the Moors and all of these things. These are information that have been wiped out, but obviously nowadays it's coming to light. and people through the internet are getting to see what great people, you know, this. Well, I don't want to say this race because I don't believe in different races. It's one human race. But, you know, what started in that region circumnavigated the entire globe. And you can see a clear and distinct definitive whitewashing of history, you know, over centuries, where even the colonialists themselves will admit to you and tell you that history is a group of lies agreed upon. So when we look at all of what's taking place, the Pope maybe apologizing for slavery, you know, can we really say that we are free when even right now we are building, and our government is complicit in that, we are building an AI system that will one day control almost everything that happens in your life.
0: Okay, let me have my guest respond. Caller, thanks for your contribution. You've made some very important points there.
4: But I haven't finished yet.
0: You haven't? Anyway. We're running out of time, caller, but yeah, wrap up so she can respond.
4: No problem. Yes, so that freedom for a lot of people is an illusion.
0: Okay.
4: And we cannot continue to buy into this illusion. And I guess I'll just leave the comments for the young lady. Have a nice day. Thank you very much.
0: Thank you, caller. Thanks for your contribution. Freedom, by and large, an illusion. Your response?
1: In the context of emancipation and what it brought to us, what we enjoy from it today, I don't think freedom is an illusion. It gave to us so much more than we had under slavery, and we're able to enjoy so much more. We can still chart our own path. Yes, he mentioned that our institutions and governments and education systems seem to be based off of the European models and so on, but the Europeans, took ideas from us, our great civilizations and so on and so forth. So I don't think it's an illusion.
0: Yeah, and
1: sometimes
0: isn't freedom
1: that way? But
0: isn't freedom always going to be relative? You can't have absolute freedom.
1: Yeah.
0: For a society, because if you have absolute freedom, that means you can just go and take Vanetta's glasses. You have the freedom to do that. Mm-hmm. But that'd be infringing on Vanetta's
1: rights.
0: So as a society, your freedom, what you call the freedom, has to be in a sense restricted.
1: Right.
0: Because
1: right.
0: Otherwise you are going to be impinging on other people's
1: rights.
0: Yeah.
1: Yeah. Good point.
0: Yeah.
2: Can we take one more call, Stanley?
0: Yes, I think we can squeeze in somebody.
2: All right, let me see. Okay. Good morning, caller. You are live on the air. This is What Makes Me Mad.
5: Hey, good morning, Vanessa.
2: Good morning, caller.
5: I agree with Chancy or some of the callers who said that we have been recolonized. Number one, I think because when the colonists came and brought us down to the foreign lands, the first thing they did was to play with our language. And we had a language called Patois, which was developed among the slaves. Patois. I remember at school we used to get beaten by the headmasters for speaking Patois, never Creole. And we can try to promote that Creole now as the language that we knew, which is false. I don't believe in that. So the second one is that I think we were never slaves. We were brought in, we were enslaved, but we were never slaves.
0: Oh, that's an interesting point.
1: Yeah,
5: yeah, we were enslaved and not slaves.
0: Okay, let's
5: I want to talk about, but I think we haven't got the time here, and I'll listen to your buttons on this.
0: Yeah, but thanks for your contribion, and Janine.
2: Thank you, Paula.
1: I love your last point. It's something I have expressed before. That's, not on the show. I've thought that the term slaves should be changed in writing and so on, and when we speak about our ancestors under colonization, chattel slavery, it should be changed from slaves to the kidnapped, the kidnapped who were forced into
0: servitude.
1: Yeah, servitude.
0: Yeah. And but
1: I agree.
0: What's the distinction? What's the distinction?
1: Make that distinction. It sounds better. It
0: just
1: sounds
0: just a question of the label, because he was making also the point separately about patois and Creole. I've heard other people say that, but these are just labels for a language. You can call it a language whatever you want to. Patois, the language is a lot more than the name that you call it.
1: And that was a language for freedom. Patois, our Creole language, French Creole. Very, very important, rudimentary language made up by the slaves, because they came from different tribes, clans and groups in Africa, and they didn't speak the same language, and that was the language that unified them. So they would listen to what the planters were saying. It includes African words as well, not just the language of the colonizers, and they made up this language that they could communicate with each other and with their masters, and it helped with revolts and resistance, because they were able to communicate now verbally using the Creole.
0: Very quickly, in an earlier conversation with you, you were saying one of the misconceptions, I trust it was if you are speaking, is the idea that all of the various Africans brought here saw themselves as Africans. Instead, they saw themselves as belonging to a particular tribe.
1: You and I had had a conversation like that once. They didn't see themselves as Africans when they, even in Africa, and when they came on the plantations, there was still divide among them. Africa, for the blacks at the time of slavery, was not a country, a unified continent. And the countries' names we have now, like Ghana and so on, didn't exist. They were tribes and clans and different ethnic groups. And though they were black, had similar complexions, they saw themselves even as different, being of different races. So that's why it was easy, so to speak, for some of them to want to sell someone with the same skin color like them into slavery, because they saw that person from a different tribal clan as not being one of my people. Interesting.
0: Okay, and it's not unique to Africa. Within Europe, you had those various tribes, and they fought each other, they killed each other, they kidnapped and everything else. People think it's something unique.
1: Even in India to today, there's a caste system where they're the untouchables. That's the darker tone in some parts of India.
0: And not even the shadow. You were not supposed to allow the shadow of an untouchable to pass over
1: you. But look at what's happening now with global warming and so on. Even the lighter, our lighter skin brothers wanna get dark, and scientists, I was watching on the news some time ago, are developing some man-made manufactured melanin, testing it on lizards, because they foresee that white people may need some melanin in their skin
0: to protect them. Okay, so that's interesting.
1: Look at what's happening.
0: That's interesting. Very, very interesting. And Janine, Jinan, I keep on mispronouncing your name. I'm sorry. I'm very sorry. No, it's not fine. And no, it's not. It's
1: you
0: not.
1: Get it right most times.
0: It's just that when I introduce your name to Vanetta, I must disclose. She says that's a unique name.
2: Yeah, that's what I thought. I thought that was a very unique name.
0: Okay. I thoroughly enjoyed it, and I'm trusting that our audience, our listening audience, enjoyed it as well. Vanetta, your take on it.
2: I did. A combination of what Jenna was talking about, as well as the contributors. I've learned a couple of new things about that time that I did not know.
0: It was
2: very informative.
1: Thank you, Vanetta.
0: A good discussion. I look forward to maybe some other time you coming. We're discussing certain other aspects of history, Stanley. Because it's so easy for us to think our history was all about slavery and colonialization. There's so much more aspects to it, and so much more to us.
1: Indeed.
0: As the people, and we touched briefly on and the indentured servants from Africa, because within my family,
1: yeah,
0: and my mom's, you know, one of her four parents, and came from directly from Africa and was not a slave.
1: Yeah,
0: at all. And so, and like we said, we have the people we call the Ginés. Yeah. You had them in Babano, Rosile, Choiseul, elsewhere.
1: Yeah.
0: I think Vanessa told me some of her descendants are Ginés.
2: Yeah, absolutely.
0: Yeah.
1: So, and I shared with you on my side as well.
0: Yeah.
1: My mom mentioned that an ancestor came as a freed worker to the Caribbean.
2: Yeah.
1: Mm. And my dad also mentioned an ancestor on his mom's side who came as a young child. He was orphaned with his three siblings or so.
0: Whoa.
1: They were brought across by the French. His father was a chief in Africa and was killed during some war, and they were brought across.
0: Wow.
1: Yeah. So they called him Afri-Chair.
0: Yeah, most of them were
1: directly from Africa.
0: Yes.
1: That's my great-great...
0: Yes.
1: Great-great-grandfather. Two greats.
0: Wow. Okay. Yeah, so very, very interesting. And
1: so
0: I'm hoping...
1: history is a part of us,
0: And it's alive. And
1: it's alive, and
0: you never finish studying history. You should always be a student.
1: Exactly.
0: Always.
1: Very good point, Stanley.
0: Just enough time to say thank you to all of you who joined us. Much appreciated. This is the last program for the week. I trust that you are going to be having a very pleasant weekend, a safe one, more importantly, and enjoy emancipation in whatever way you want to observe it.
2: Once it is a safe way. Yes.
0: Yeah, once it's safe.
2: Yes.
0: Thank you very much, Vanessa.
2: All right. Thank you. Yeah. Thank you, Jenna.
1: Thank you. Thank you, Vanessa.
2: Thank you so much
1: for
2: coming.
1: Stanley.
0: Yes.
1: And, my pleasure.
2: Yes. Great. So, Stanley, enjoy the rest.
0: Yeah, thanks, Vanessa. Bye-bye.
2: Bye.
1: Bye, listeners.

this has been What Makes Me Mad for today, Thursday, 30th of July, 2026, with Mr. Stanley Lucien and yours truly, Ms. V. It's our final show for the week. We'll be back with you, God willing, Monday morning, same time, for another edition of What Makes Me Mad. It's now 6 minutes after the hour of 11 a.m. in St. Lucia and the Eastern Caribbean. And guess what? It's time for me to take my leave. Had a lot of fun with you on The Breakfast Club from 6:30 a.m. for Thankful Thursdays. I'm making way for DJ Mindtech, the musical pilot, and he'll be bringing you through the perfect mix from now until 3 p.m. today. And from 3 p.m., we do have Dr. Beat coming in for On The Beat. And we will be bringing you the News 45 Major live on HDS Television, Radio 100 Helen FM, and our Facebook page, HDS Online. I'll be back with you, God willing, tomorrow morning, 6:30 a.m. for the Friday edition of The Breakfast Club, Fantastic Fridays. And in the meantime, in between time, my name is Vanetta, also known as Ms. V, wishing you a blessed, safe, and excellent Thursday. Be kind to one another. Be safe on the outside. Please be careful on the island's roads. Let me repeat again. Please be careful on the island's roads. This is Ms. V signing out.

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3: 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Hello, I'm Stanley Lucien. Welcome to the HTS e-poll. It's your opportunity to weigh in on the most pressing issues of the day. The Cultural Development Foundation opened Emancipation Celebration 2026 on Friday at Serenity Park under the theme Understanding Our Past to Create a Pathway for the Future. The evening began with the drumming, chanting, and waterside tribute as attendees cast blossoms into the sea in memory of enslaved ancestors. Observances moved to Vieux-Fort Square on August 1st, centered on the Say Their Name initiative, which recites the identities of formerly enslaved people. The program also includes a plantation-era drama, public lectures, Creole heritage sessions, and an island-wide historical treasure hunt. So we ask, do you think the emancipation activities are helping young people understand St. Lucia's history? Remember, our e-poll team is always on the go to get your responses as well. Watch the HTS News Force from 7 p.m. for the results and a new discussion.
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3: Hello, I'm Stanley Lucien. Welcome to the HTS E-Poll. It's your opportunity to weigh in on the most pressing issues of the day. 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The evening began with the drumming, chanting, and waterside tribute as attendees cast blossoms into the sea in memory of enslaved ancestors.
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3: Port Square on August 1st, centered on the Say Their Name initiative, which recites the identities of formerly enslaved people. The program also includes a plantation-era drama, public lectures, Creole heritage sessions, and an island-wide historical treasure hunt. So we ask, do you think the emancipation activities are helping young people understand St. Lucia's history? Remember, our E-Poll team is always on the go to get your responses as well. 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

Yes, we've now 19 minutes after the hour of 11 in St. Lucia and the rest of the Eastern Caribbean. On this a bright and vibrant Thursday. The 30th day in the month of July 2026. And as we slowly say goodbye to the month of July, I'd like to say good morning, and thank you for locking it into Radio 100 Helen FM. On this a brand new day today, it's Thursday, the eve of the weekend. How we say, Sean Beginnings. Yes, no matter where you're locked in, whether near or far, hoping that you're having a blessed and positive start to your day. And of course, wishing you all the best throughout the remainder. Blessed and vibrant, and also thankful Thursday. You gotta be thankful you live to see a brand new day today. You woke up this morning, the number one blessing. Don't let the troubles of yesterday dampen or spoil your spirits of today. It's a brand new day. Make the best. And of course, once you're locked in, again, much love. And I'll be your company till the hour 3 p.m. So of course, thank you for making us your choice, your form of company. And not forgetting your form of entertainment. And so whilst you're on your journey today, Thursday, I'll be your company, of course, taking that mind of yours on a musical journey. So no matter what you set ahead for today, okay, let's get it done. Also, like to say good morning to our very own Vanetta, Miss V. And of course, I thank her for the serving of the Breakfast Club for today, Thursday. Also, wishing all the best for the remainder of her day today. Now she also gets sets. For the fifth stew of the morning. And of course, I'm wishing all the best for the remaining as you could join her tomorrow, God's willing. 6:30 for another serving of the Breakfast Club. Also, a shout out to the man of Stanley Lucian for the What Makes Me Mad program for today, Thursday, Diaspora Thursdays. Final edition of the week and also for the month of July. And as you could join him on Monday, God's willing, brand new edition. Right here on Radio 100 Helen FM. Wishing him all the best for the remainder of his day today.

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Likewise, thank you for locking it in. It's now 24 minutes after the hour. The perfect mix, the midday mix. Vibrant Thursdays. Keep it locked in.

Take this one in from Wizkid featuring Thames. And this one is called Essence. Baby, you don't need no other body. Not at all. Once you're locked in, that's all you need. No other body. You're in great hands. Just the right set of selection, so I'll be good for your Thursday today. Blessed and vibrant Thursday. Yeah, so if you're chilling at the comfort of your home, thank you for making us part of your day today. Much love. Also, if you're not Hustle or the JOB, especially good morning to you as well. Good morning to management and staff of the various business houses locked in. Safe and productive and also vibrant Thursday. It's the eve of the weekend. So just keep on going. Also to all our motorists on the outside, a safe and wonderful drive today to and from a destination. All our minibus drivers, taxi drivers, our truckers. If you're not us at the various goods drivers around the island and also traveling via private means, same way, safe drive. Hey, shout out to the dark screw, they're locked in.

Have a blessed day today. Amen, Miss Mary. Blessings on the outside, same way. Thank you for the positive energies. Laws of attraction, right back at you. Hey, Bevo, Beverly over at Sam's Chicken Fan. It's audio when they see this apartment. Also, Ed Chalmine, Andre, you guys always locked in, that's for sure. Of course, wishing you all a happy Thursday today. What about Satu? Blessed and vibrant Thursday to you as well. That you have a productive one, enjoyable one. In a most man, pick up you and the family every day. Special good morning to Tasa. Wishing you all a happy Thursday. Blessings on the outside. It's Claudette. Henry Massive.

Yes, so it's now 24 minutes moving up to the hour. We're going to squeeze in one more selection before we head into a commercial break. Good morning to management and staff over at Bryson Company. Happy Thursday today.

Lucius, just in the man Taylor. Also, my 404 and the ladies, Sandra, Joanne, and Rosie. Happy Thursday to one and all.

Yeah, so we're now due for a commercial break. Don't forget at 11:45 we have the News 45 Major for today, Thursday. 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And also catch us live on the Facebook platform, HTS Online. So if you want to go, all you got to do is just

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1: 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Stay connected.

And so as you switch it up and keep the vibes up on this vibrant Thursday morning. It's now 18 minutes moving up to the hour of 12. We call it the perfect mix. Musical Ballad DJ Mindtech. Take this one in from Imran Nerdy. This one is called Feta Open.

And of course, as we go for our Thursday today, hey, don't forget, coming up next, we have the 11:45 News Major. 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But if you're feeling the vibes,

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0: we're celebrating 5 years of putting you first. Join the St. Lucia Labour Party for a public meeting and fifth anniversary celebration at the Cash Trees Market Steps on Thursday, July 30th from 7:30 p.m. Come and hear directly from your political leader, Honorable Philip J. Pierre, and members of Team Labour as we celebrate 5 years since the historic victory of July 21st, 2021, and reflect on 5 years of progress in universal healthcare, early childhood education, social development, investment, and other matters of interest to you, St. Lucians. 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

0: 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With the details of the news, I am Gina Filippi. Chief Executive Officer, CEO of the Millennium Heights Medical Complex, MHMC, Dr. Damian Greaves, has called for mutual respect between members of the public and hospital staff. Dr. Greaves made the appeal during a press conference on Wednesday, where the hospital outlined its performance, addressed ongoing challenges, and highlighted key areas targeted for improvement. Acknowledging that hospital visits can sometimes be stressful, Dr. Greaves encouraged patients and their families to remain calm and seek constructive ways to manage frustration.
1: Every patient and visitor should be treated with dignity, with compassion, and respect. Nous voulons du bout ça. 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Y en deux, trois, juste vivre 10 et couleur chaos.
0: The MHMC CEO also stressed that the responsibility for maintaining a respectful environment extends to healthcare workers, urging medical staff to treat every patient with courtesy, empathy, and professionalism.
1: Même on y a mon cas, mardé, mon qui travaille à l'hôpital là, pas de respecter mon qui a entré, pas de respecter mon. 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Traite yo avec respect et dignité. It must be on both sides.
0: HMC CEO Dr. Damian Greaves. Police are working to establish the identity of an adult male body. An adult male whose body was recovered from a wooded valley in Londonderry, Schwarzau. While the identity has not been officially confirmed, the clothing found on the body matches what a man reported missing 2 days earlier was last seen wearing.
2: Southern correspondent Desmond Collymore had to be escorted by local tour guides to reach the site deep in the punishing forested terrain outside Londonderry. Without their knowledge of the bush trails, getting close enough to report on the discovery Tuesday afternoon into evening would have proven near impossible. Investigators have stopped short of confirming who the man is, saying formal identification is still pending. But residents in the area say the clothing matches that of a man who vanished recently. Figure who had just started to settle in the community and was often seen helping neighbors with odd jobs as well as attending worship. Priscilla James, who lives nearby, says her last contact with the man was only days before he went missing.
3: I don't know much about him because not long he came to live around the place, but he used to be at my home very regularly, you know. And Tuesday morning last week, I saw him. He came by my home, so he had asked me for him to turn some castor seed for me. I told him I don't have the wood yet to patch it, so he after me, give him $5 and he'll turn it for me for $5. So I tell him I'm not paying him before he do the work. He had to work and then I'll pay him.
2: James says on the day he was last seen, she caught sight of him from a distance and called out a reassurance that he would be paid.
3: And then the Tuesday was a holiday, you understand what I'm telling you? So the Tuesday, the person come and check him. And when I pass up the road on my foot, I was going at somebody home, I saw him inside the building where he was working. I call him, I tell him, "Hi, you'll get money today, you'll get money today." I talk to him and then I go back down, I still shout him.
2: Hours later, word spread through the district that the body had been located in the valley. James says the news left her shaken, given how well-liked the man had become in the short time he had resided in the area, though she stressed she cannot say for certain it is him.
3: This afternoon I'm here, they saying, "Hey, the man down there, that living down there, I know him very well. We just bring him for his pig. Tell me, say, they found him down in the valley. He don't even know if he's here." So I myself not be able to go down in the valley, but I felt very bad about that because he was so much friendly with the people around. You know, gradually he was getting into people.
2: Police have asked residents not to speculate further while the identification process continues. News Force will provide an update as soon as officers confirm the man's identity and cause of death. Joachim De Plessy, HTS News Force.
0: This is News 45 Major. 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

0: Welcome back. 20 children from the Beaufort area are midway for a 5-day cycling training exercise hosted at the Beaufort Infant School. The camp is sponsored by the St. Lucia Bureau of Standards, which is covering 70% of the cost. The program, which wraps up this coming Friday, pairs classroom theory with hands-on riding to build a foundation in both skill and safety.
1: The St. Lucia Cycling Association designed the 5-day training camp to rebuild the sport from its earliest stage, drawing elementary-aged participants from Beaufort South, including Cantonment and Larry Shoes, between the ages of 9 and 11. National Level 3 coach Leo Serrier says the curriculum covers far more than pedaling.
2: This is a program that St. Lucia Cycling Association has started to sort of redevelop the sport of cycling from a ground up. So we have children here ages 9 to 11 who are learning the essentials, both theory and practical, handling on the road, handling within cones, working together as a team. So some of the classroom work that we're doing is team building games, which facilitates good communication, listening, and reciprocation of that communication within the group.
1: Beyond bike handling, the coach says the sessions lean heavily on group dynamics, using structured activities to sharpen how the children communicate under pressure. By the third day, once confident in the group's focus and teamwork, the young participants graduated to supervised road practice in a controlled, traffic-free setting.
2: This is day three. After I'm satisfied with the ability to focus, communicate and work together, we're going to take them out on the road and do some safe cycling on the road in a non-traffic area. The distance between each other, the need to communicate for an obstacle, all of these things are things that need to be taught. They're not just natural intuition. So the focus is on safety.
1: For the young riders themselves, the week has brought new technical know-how they say will carry into their future on two wheels.
3: My name is Milan Pierre. Our coach, Mr. Leo, has been teaching us new skills, new techniques to learn to use throughout our future to be a good cyclist.
4: My name is Sayana Henry. I learned new skills and I learned how to put my feet when I bend in a corner. And thank Coach Bio for all he had taught us.
1: Serrier says most of the children arrived eager to ride and less enthusiastic about the classroom component, but adds that the theory ultimately clicks once they see how it strengthens their performance as a group.
2: The kids are very happy to be here. A lot of them just want to ride the bike, but the theory is essential. They don't really like that part, but they're getting to understand how it ties into being effective as a group.
1: The training exercise concludes this coming Friday, with organizers hoping the early exposure lays groundwork for a new generation of competitive cyclists on the island. Gina Filippi, HDS News Force.
0: Well, that's all the news we have for you this afternoon, but before we leave you, let's recap the headlines. MHMC CEO urges mutual respect between public and hospital staff. Identity sought in Londonderry body discovery. And 20 young cyclists build skills at Beaufort training camp.

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From all of us here, I am Gina Filippi, wishing you a safe and productive day. 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

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It's now 2 minutes after the hour of 12 in St. Lucia and the rest of the Eastern Caribbean. Due for a commercial break, more music and vibes after these messages. Keep it locked in.

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0: Okay, so as we cruise along into the lunchtime segment on this vibrant Thursday afternoon. So once again, you're locked into Radio 100 Helen FM, the perfect mix, the midday mix.
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0: And once you're locked in, ain't much love on the outside. If it's your lunchtime, you do enjoy your lunchtime. Get re-energized and back into that productive mood. Just putting you in that mood as well. Once you go for your lunchtime, you could at least reflect and just have some time to yourself.

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Take this one from Major Lazer featuring Sean Paul. This one is called Come On. 15 minutes after the hour of 12. Midday mix.

take this one in from Nirvana. And this one is called Smells Like Teen Spirit. Hey, coming up at 12:30. We have the 12 noon weather report for today, Thursday. That's brought to you by the Senator Med office. Brighton Radio 103 at Helena Film.

very beautiful weather on the outside. We're still in hurricane season, so you got to be updated. Because in the blink of an eye, the weather could switch up. So why not keep it locked in? Get your weather report update 12:30.

Take this one in from Ed Sheeran. This one is called Bad Habits. And previously we heard from Drake doing something called Massive. As we cruise along into our lunchtime segment. Once again, happy Thursday to one and all.

Hey, sounds of Elton John featuring Britney Spears. This one is called Hold Me Closer. 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

Yes, so it's now 29 minutes moving up to the hour of 1 in St. Lucia and the rest of the Eastern Caribbean, and it's now time for the 12 noon weather report for today, Thursday, the 30th of July 2026, right here in Radio 100 at Helen FM. And the 12 noon weather report is brought to you by the Central Met Office and your forecaster for today, Maclean Jabatis. It says the current weather at Uranora Airport is partly cloudy and hazy, and also the current weather at George F. L. Charles Airport is also partly cloudy and hazy. Current temperature at Uranora Airport is at 31 degrees Celsius or 88 degrees Fahrenheit. Last night's minimum temperature at Uranora Airport was at 27 degrees Celsius or 81 degrees Fahrenheit. The winds at Uranora Airport is blowing from the east at 21 miles per hour or 33 kilometers per hour. And also relative humidity at Uranora Airport is at 69%. Rainfall in the 24-hour period that ended at 8 a.m. today, with a total rainfall being recorded at Uranora Airport, total of 3.5 millimeters of rain, and at George F. L. Charles Airport is also 3.5 millimeters of rain. Total rainfall for the month of July so far being recorded at Uranora Airport, total of 77.5 millimeters of rain, and at George F. L. Charles Airport, total of 109 millimeters of rain. Sunset today at 6:33 p.m. and sunrise tomorrow at 5:47 a.m. The forecast for St. Lucia valid for the next 24 hours. Winds will be blowing from the east near 22 miles per hour or 35 kilometers per hour. Also, the weather going to be fair to partly cloudy and hazy. Once again, the weather going to be fair to partly cloudy, hazy and breezy with brief showers this afternoon and tonight, and also going to be cloudy and breezy with light to moderate showers and a chance of isolated thunderstorms from tomorrow morning. So once again, the weather going to be fair to partly cloudy, hazy and breezy with brief showers this afternoon and tonight, and also going to be cloudy and breezy with light to moderate showers and a chance of isolated thunderstorms from tomorrow morning. Marine forecast foresees in a 25-mile or 40-kilometer radius from St. Lucia, with the tides or cast trees harbor being high at 4:54 p.m. Harbor being high at 4:54 p.m. and it'll be low again at 6:46 p.m.

times with widely scattered showers and a chance of isolated thunderstorms. Finally, with the tropical weather outlook, it says that the Atlantic high pressure system will maintain moderate to brisk easterly winds across the eastern Caribbean region over the next couple of days. Also, an approaching tropical wave located over the western tropical Atlantic is expected to begin affecting the Lesser Antilles from late tonight. Also, this wave is moving westward near 15 miles per hour or 24 kilometers per hour. Once again, an approaching tropical wave located over the western tropical Atlantic is expected to begin affecting the Lesser Antilles from late tonight, and this wave is also moving westward near 15 miles per hour or 24 kilometers per hour. Also, another tropical wave located over the eastern tropical Atlantic is also moving westward near 15 miles per hour or 24 kilometers per hour. Tropical cyclone formation is not expected over the tropical Atlantic during the next 7 days.

And this has been your 12 noon weather report for today, Thursday, the 30th of July, 2026, right here on Radio 1 and 2 at Helen FM. Once again, the 12 noon weather report is brought to you by the Senoshemet office, and your forecaster for today, Maclean Jabatis. It's now 23 minutes, moving up to the hour of 1 in St. Lucia and the rest of the Eastern Caribbean. With you for a commercial break, keep it locked in. 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

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The midday mix, perfect mix. Doing this one here for Kiddyland Fun Park. And a good day to management and staff over at Kiddyland Fun Park, wishing them all the best throughout their Thursday today. And very soon you'll be making memories with your family with Kiddyland Fun Park, as they're going to be coming to a playing field near you. This weekend is all about Miku Plainfield from August 1st and August 2nd. Make it a family day, family affair. Bring the kids out. Enjoy the field of activities, excitement, lots of fun. And this includes a bouncing castle, slides, maze, and much more. As you'll miss out on this event, August 1st, Miku Plainfield. August 1st and 2nd, that is. Independence Weekend. Emancipation Weekend. My apologies. And so, persons from Denry, Viewford, Castries, all over St. Lucia, you are all welcome. Taking a family day with Kiddyland Fun Park. Miku Plainfield. August 1st and 2nd.

Take this one in from Train. This one is called Valentine. 8 minutes moving up to the hour of one. If you're rocking to some of your favorite selections on this Thursday afternoon, big up to you on the outside.

That you're enjoying the celebration. All night in every way. And of course, shout out to all July Bonds. There's one more day of celebration to go. So if you've been celebrating the entire month, you still got one more day.

Yeah, well, it's now 1 p.m. in St. Lucia and the rest of the Eastern Caribbean. But it's a vibrant Thursday afternoon. Take this one here from Queen Nasha. And this one is called Let's Talk About It.

We vibe into some of your favorite selections. Big up to you on the outside. And again, thank you for making us your choice today, Thursday. And also making us part of your day.

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1: Everybody ready? The People's University is back, and we're celebrating 5 years of putting you first. 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Pierre, and members of Team Labour as we celebrate 5 years since the historic victory of July 21st, 2021, and reflect on 5 years of progress in universal healthcare, early childhood education, social development, investment, and other matters of interest to you, St. Lucia. Join us as we celebrate 5 years of People First leadership Thursday, July 30th at 7:30 p.m. The St. Lucia Labour Party, celebrating 5 years of progress. See you there.

Once again, thank you for making us your choice on this Thursday afternoon. Hey, shout out to the man, Oliver, Mr. Oliver J. Lawrence. Happy Thursday to you, my brother. And also, shout out to the Bushido Academy Karate members. And all the best, Roger, Thursday today. Don't forget, our training resumes on Tuesday, 4th August.

0: One thing about Afro beats, you may not understand the lyrics fully, but just the vibes and the beat.
1: One while under pressure,
0: you just gotta keep it pumping. Similar to our dangerous segments, you know. Most times you're not understanding, but the lyrics may be saying, but just the vibes. One thing they say, once the music hits you, but you feel no pain. Just good vibes only. So as we vibe out on a Thursday afternoon into our Afrobeat segment.

0: And this one is called Sexy Rosie. Anyone by the name of Rosie on the outside, big up to you. I know Miss Rosie must be smiling on also. Hey, keep it locked in. We are due for a commercial break. More music and vibes after these messages. Vibrant Thursday is the perfect mix.
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And we call it the Perfect Mix Radio 100 Helen FM. So if you're locked in at this point in time, Elijah up to you on the Thursday.

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0: Hello, I'm Stanley Lucien. Welcome to the HTSE poll. It's your opportunity to weigh in on the most pressing issues of the day. The Cultural Development Foundation opened Emancipation Celebration 2026 on Friday at Serenity Park under the theme Understanding Our Past to Create a Pathway for the Future. The evening began with the drumming, chanting, and waterside tribute as attendees cast blossoms into the sea in memory of enslaved ancestors. Observances moved to Vieux-Fort Square on August 1st, centered on the Say Their Name initiative, which recites the identities of formerly enslaved people. The program also includes a plantation-era drama, public lectures, Creole heritage sessions, and an island-wide historical treasure hunt. So we ask, do you think the emancipation activities are helping young people understand St. Lucia's history? Remember, our e-poll team is always on the go to get your responses as well. Watch the HTS News Force from 7 p.m. for the results and the new discussion.

Well, our main carnival activities may be over, but the community carnivals are still on. As of this weekend, it's all about the Gros Lake Carnival. Hey, big up Jean Bozile, the manager of the fun machine. Big up Gros Lake Massive, hosting the carnival this weekend. We're gonna get out of hand. August 1st. In the band, yeah, yeah. Alcohol in we hand, in the middle of the jam, winding on our... Hey, so to the folks over in the north of the island, happy Thursday today. Folks over in Moshi, Cap Estate, or says you. It's time to pull our stands, cause when we reach the waterfront, hey, Corinth Massive. Yeah, we want, jump as much as we want, wave as much as we want. What about the folks over in Grand Riviere? This is Carnival. Marisela. Just want, wave as much as we want, yeah. Anyway, they're right now with a lot.

Yes, so we've now got 27 minutes moving up to the hour 3, and as we slowly make our way to our destination on this vibrant Thursday afternoon, we can be locked in the perfect mix. Radio 100 Helen FM. And so we do for a commercial break. More music after this message, yes. Don't change.

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And this one is called Live Sweet. Hands up there, hands up there, hands up there, take a jump with me. And the man, Teddy St. John. Jump with me, jump with me. It's now 14 minutes, moving up to the hour.

And well, despite it's the eve of the weekend, they decide to start the action early enough. They just do so responsibly. Of course, taking this one from G the Great. Or the Great. Yeah, well, it's now 1 minute after the hour 3 in St. Lucia and the rest of the Eastern Caribbean. On this a bright and vibrant Thursday afternoon. Once again, you're locked into Radio 100 Helen FM, where we call it the perfect mix. The midday mix. The musical part of DJ Mindtech. And it's been a pleasure entertaining you on the outside. Hope you guys all enjoy the segment for today. Unfortunately, this is where I got to make my exit. We have arrived at our destination. And it's been fun. And also a pleasure again. Hope you guys all enjoy the segment. No matter where you're locked in at this point. Once again, thank you for making us your choice, your form of company. Not forgetting your form of entertainment. However, do enjoy the remainder of your Thursday. Safe, blessed, and productive Thursday. Vibrant Thursday as well. Unfortunately, Dr. Bit won't be in for today, Thursday. Also wishing him all the best throughout the remainder of his day. However, we invite you to continue keeping it locked in. Enjoy the vibes. Enjoy the remainder of your day. Join me tomorrow, goes within from 11 a.m. Friday segment, Fantastic Fridays. Final Friday of the month of July. And also the final day. So in the meantime, between time, hey DJ Mindtech is out the building. Keep it locked in. I'm out.

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3: Hello, I'm Stanley Lucien. Welcome to the HTSE poll. It's your opportunity to weigh in on the most pressing issues of the day. The Cultural Development Foundation opened Emancipation Celebration 2026 on Friday at Serenity Park under the theme Understanding Our Past to Create a Pathway for the Future. The evening began with the drumming, chanting, and waterside tribute as attendees cast blossoms into the sea in memory of enslaved ancestors. Observances moved to Vieux-Fort Square on August 1st, centered on the Say Their Name initiative, which recites the identities of formerly enslaved people. The program also includes a plantation-era drama, public lectures, Creole heritage sessions, and an island-wide historical treasure hunt. So we ask, do you think the emancipation activities are helping young people understand St. Lucia's history? Remember, our e-poll team is always on the go to get your responses as well. Watch the HTS News Force from 7 p.m. for the results and a new discussion. Are you sitting on your assets? Nah, not that. Do you have valuables laying around that you can convert into cash? Well, here's Beaumarchais to the rescue. 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Beaumarchais, three times a day, only on HTS. 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

my temperature rise, oh, I will never ever let go. 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
3: 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Mr. Banks!
4: Welcome back. As reported, snakes are turning up more often across the island, and health officials want you ready. As snake sightings increase across St. Lucia, health officials are urging the public to act quickly and follow proper treatment protocol in the event of a snake bite. Snake bites can happen anytime and anywhere, with recent sightings showing the reptiles appearing well beyond their natural habitats. Some experts attribute this trend to increased human encroachment and construction activity disrupting their environments. As these encounters become more common, Health Minister Moses Jean-Baptiste is reminding the public of the proper snake bite response protocol.
5: Anytime someone is bitten by the snake, they should seek medical assistance immediately. Immediately. The government of St. Lucia has ensured that both the St. Jude Hospital and the Owen King E Hospital would have supplies of the antivenom, and we have had a number of individuals over the last couple of years who have been bitten by the federal snake, and they have received antivenom treatment.
4: The government of St. Lucia, through its universal health coverage program, provides snake bite treatment free of charge. Care extends beyond administering antivenom and may include surgery and other critical medical interventions. While some have called for antivenom to be distributed to smaller medical facilities, Health Minister Moses Jean-Baptiste says that it is not the recommendation of the medical experts and consultants guiding the country's snake bite response.
5: We know that there is considerable debate in St. Lucia about where the antivenom should be placed. Based on our consultations and based on the medical advice of professionals who have dealt with this matter before, not only in St. Lucia, but in the Caribbean, Dr. Dabor Rizier, for example, the Honorable Dabor Rizier, coming out of from Martinique, is one of those. The advice and the procedures that we have now is to ensure that we have the antivenom at our two major public hospitals, and to advise St. Lucians, when you're bitten by the snake, to seek medical advice, not in the next few hours, immediately.
4: Jean-Baptiste warned that dangerous misconceptions and outdated cultural practices surrounding snake bites could cost lives if people fail to follow the established snake bite treatment protocol.
5: Do not delay. Do not try any homemade remedies. Do not try to put all kinds of things on it. Do not say you're waiting. You'll mix something and put on it. Just go to the hospital immediately. That is the advice.
4: The health minister concluded with a message of advice and reassurance, urging residents to keep vegetation around their homes well maintained to improve visibility and reduce potential snake habitats. He also encouraged maintaining clean surroundings to deter rats and mice, which are a primary food source for snakes.
5: It's One Health, the environment, what we do about waste and how we treat waste. How does the waste cause an increase in our rodent population, which is food for the snakes? And around our homes, do we clean around our homes well enough so that if in the event there are, you know, snakes and other things around, we can have a better view? So it's a One Health approach. While the government, through the hospitals and the Ministry of Health, will provide the antivenom, and we advise you to go right away, but it's more than just government providing antivenom. It's about how we manage our environment.
4: Health officials say awareness, early medical treatment, and a clean environment remain the best defense against potentially life-threatening snake bites. Deputy Prime Minister Ernest Hilaire fielded repeated questions on the Richard Frederick matter at Monday's pre-cabinet briefing, deferring each time to the Prime Minister. Against that backdrop, the press turned to the subject of public scrutiny, and Dr. Hilaire offered an extended reflection on what it exacts from those who hold office.
6: Deputy Prime Minister Dr. Ernest Hilaire, during Monday's pre-cabinet press briefing, delivered an extended reflection on the cost of public scrutiny as the media posed questions surrounding Housing Minister Richard Frederick's status, with news of his brief detention and release by police amid an ongoing probe dominating headlines and social media commentary over the past weeks. Hilaire did not address that matter directly, but his remarks on privacy, accountability, and the law read as a broader meditation on what public office now demands of those who hold it. Asked where the line falls between a public officer's private life and their public duty, Hilaire offered no simple answer. Instead, he built a case, part personal, part institutional, for why that line has become harder to hold.
7: That's what it is all about, and I tell myself every day, you know, and the Prime Minister, you know, is very fond of saying that nobody asked you to come here. You decided to, you know, offer yourself a public service. I think in my case, I'm a little more fortunate than a lot. I mean, I've been involved in public life, you know, from secondary school. I was a student leader. I was president of the student branch of the National Youth Council. I was a leader of the National Youth Council.
6: Dr. Hilaire spoke of the impact of public criticism circulating online on his own family, describing scrutiny as a burden that extends involuntarily to people who never sought public life themselves.
7: I've been doing interviews and been part of, you know, that public scrutiny ever since I was a teenager. So I was involved in West Indies cricket. Let me tell you, nothing can be more brutal than West Indies cricket, you know. So I've been sculptured and shaped and beaten and bruised and everything already, you know, over many years. So it's probably prepared me more than most, you know, for some of those things.
6: Dr. Hilaire argued that public officials should answer to established codes of conduct and, where legal questions arise, to the courts, not to public adjudication conducted in real time through media or online commentary.
8: Don't you think it's time for government, either centrally as an executive body or through the parliament, to review its protocols? So as opposed to there being some different yardsticks by which you could measure how it is a minister should be disciplined or how a parliamentarian should be disciplined. You guys have one handbook, and so you say, well, if, let's say, a permanent secretary, if a head of department, if a minister of government, if an MP does ABC, 1, 2, 3 can happen. So at least there is some sort of standardization in how members are regulated.
7: Well, when it comes to parliamentarians, it's standard. It's there. For ministers, it's there. For members of political parties, it will depend on the political party. But it is there. But I mean, society has changed. I mean, we become a more litigious society. You take action against somebody on the basis of what is written and they'll challenge it in courts. You know, those things can happen. You know, gone are the days when nobody took anybody to court, really. You know, I mean, we're a very litigious society now. And therefore, you have to be exceptionally careful how you read and act and whatnot. Fortunately, that's not really my responsibility to make those judgment calls. But there are written protocols for those things that cover those things.
6: The tourism minister warned that disciplinary actions or public statements concerning officials now carry legal exposure, he says, did not exist a generation ago. Minister Richard Frederick remains on vacation leave through August 27, 2026, per government notice. He has denied any wrongdoing. The opposition United Workers Party is pressing for Frederick's removal and has been staging scattered lone protests in pockets throughout the island. The Prime Minister's office has said it is awaiting the outcome of the ongoing police investigation before taking any action and will not preempt that outcome with public comment. No findings of wrongdoing have been established against Frederick, and he is presumed innocent, absent any findings to the contrary. Joachim de Blasi, HTS News Force.
4: The St. Lucia Social Development Fund has officially announced the launch of its August STEP initiative. Over 3,000 St. Lucians will participate in the five-day community employment project starting August 3rd. Early efforts will focus primarily on clearing secondary roads and drainage systems across the island. The strategic program aims to reduce flood risks, improve road visibility, and support public health. Additionally, the short-term initiative provides a vital economic boost to local communities and households. Motorists and residents are urged to exercise caution and support workers near active project sites. Still to come, Roston Chase takes the reins of the St. Lucia Kings.
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4: Well, it's quite a scorcher today, but that hasn't stopped our distance runners from coming out and giving of their very best.
5: Zephyr is leading the pack. He passed the first water stop. Let's see what happens here.
4: Wow, he wants none of that. He's passed it straight again.
5: He needs to rehydrate at some point on this blistering hot day.
4: And now Zephyr is approaching the third water stop. He has quite a lead.
5: Well, he's actually stopping.
4: Well, that's because Zephyrinus probably knows that Forest Springs is all natural mineral water. And unlike other purified bottled waters, which have a more acidic pH, it's actually more alkaline and therefore better for our bodies. Did you know that?
5: I was unaware.
4: Well, now we're off again. That was a pause for a cause. Zephyrinus looking in great shape to win this one.
6: Forest Springs. Taste the difference.
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0: Thanks for staying with us. 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
9: West Indies all-rounder Walston Chase is the new captain of the St. Lucia Kings. The franchise announced the decision ahead of the upcoming Republic Bank CPL season. Chase takes over just days before the tournament begins on August 7th. He was a key figure in the squad's first title victory in 2024. Head coach Darren Sammy praised the veteran player's consistency and leadership inside the dressing room. Franchise management backed the move, calling Chase a central pillar of the team. The Kings will play five home fixtures at the Darren Sammy Cricket Ground next month. Windies news, Jaden Seals led the West Indies to a 90-run win over Pakistan. The home side set a target of 211 on day four. Seals took five wickets for just 20 runs to bowl out the tourists for 120. Pakistan collapsed quickly despite an unbeaten 50 from captain Babar Azam. West Indies captain Roston Chase dedicated the emotional victory to the late Sir Gary Saunders. Chase praised his squad for stepping up together at crucial moments in the match. The two-game series now moves to Port of Spain for the final test on Sunday. And to Barbados we go. CBC TV took a look at the remarkable gathering of cricketers who came together to celebrate the life and legacy of a sporting icon.
10: Kensington Oval wasn't just hosting the state funeral of Sir Garfield St. Albans Sobers. It became a reunion of the greatest names of West Indies cricket, men who played alongside him, followed in his footsteps, and were inspired by the standard he set. Leading the list of local cricket royalty was former West Indies iconic batting pair of Sir Gordon Greenidge and the most honorable Desmond Haynes, whose leadership transformed the regional team into a dominant force during the 1970s and 1980s. Also paying his respects was the most honorable Joe Garner, one of the game's most destructive bowlers, whose fearless style made him a global icon. Among the former West Indies bowlers in attendance was Vaspert Drakes, Philo Edwards, Ian Bradshaw, and Pedro Collins, all who continue the Windies' rich pace tradition. Current superstars Jason Holder and Kemar Roach were also there, along with former batsman Ryan Hines and World Cup winner and commentator Carlos Braffitt. Some of them sharing what it meant to say their final goodbye to a man who has set the field for their success, as well as for those who proudly wore and continue to wear the maroon cap.
11: I was praying that West Indies got a win yesterday. Got my flight booked on standby probably like 2 or 3 a.m. yesterday morning. So when the opportunity arose, I had to be here. Firstly, as a Barbadian, as a cricketer, as a director of the BCA, there were many reasons why I just couldn't miss this opportunity to be able to celebrate the life of the greatest cricketer that ever lived.
12: He impacted my career immensely. So to take time from our busy schedules to come here and celebrate his life is definitely top tier. So for me, it means a lot, and I'm going to cherish this moment, obviously, to be here for his last.
13: We pretty much dedicated the win to him yesterday, the test match against Pakistan, and got the opportunity to come back. We had no choice, pretty much. You know, we said pay respects to the great man, see him off, and, you know, return to what he's done for West Indies cricket, what he's done for cricket around the world, what he's done for Barbados as well. So, you know, just to be here to pay respects is a really, really great honor.
12: Yesterday has been, obviously, we dedicated it to Sir Gary, coming back home to show our respects. He was a legend in the game, paved the pathway for both us and Justin. So it's just an honor to come back home and show respects to the legend.
10: Their presence was a powerful reminder that the legacy left behind by Sir Garfield Sobers cannot be measured simply by the runs he scored or the wickets he claimed, but by the generation of cricketers he inspired across the Caribbean and around the world. It was a who's who of West Indies cricket, united by admiration. As the legends of the game stood together one final innings for Sir Garfield Sobers, they offered a fitting tribute to the man whose name remains synonymous with cricket excellence. and Mark Goodrich Boyce, CBC Sports.
9: And a grateful nation gathered at Kensington Oval to celebrate the extraordinary life of Sir

0: country's history, saying his excellence helped define a young nation finding its place on the world stage.
1: We spoke then of the importance of reflecting to the nation the virtues that we would want associated with this nation forevermore. And most of them reflect sacrifice and struggle. But there was a debate that took place among those of us in the cabinet of the day that reflected the fact that while struggle and sacrifice brought us safely thus far, it was not the only thing that represented who we were as a people.
0: The Prime Minister also applauded the West Indies team for defeating Pakistan by 90 runs in the first test at the Marilara Cricket Academy, dedicating the emotional win to the late Barbadian legend Sir Garfield Sobers on what would have been his 90th birthday.
1: The gods conspired that our West Indies team would equally celebrate him yesterday by winning on the 90th birthday of Sir Gary, a match by 90 runs, but more importantly, in 4 days, so that each and every one of those Bajan cricketers could be here today to say farewell, our hero.
0: Former Chief Justice Sir David Simmons describes Sir Gary as more than a sporting icon. He said Sir Gary Sobers' achievements inspired a region preparing to govern itself.
2: If on the 30th of November 1966, Barbadians needed inspiration and to be imbued with self-confidence that we could make a success of independence, I venture to suggest that Sir Gary provided that inspiration by his legendary exploits in 1966. Here was a Barbadian at the very home of cricket in the mother country, proving to the world, as we sought freedom from British rule, that we were perfectly capable of managing our own affairs and excelling too.
0: The spiritual reflection came from Anglican priest Guy Hewitt, who urged Barbadians to see Sir Gary not as a myth, but as proof that greatness comes through service, perseverance, and humility.
3: So today, we all, Prime Minister pointed out, must give profound thanks for the life and legacy of Sir Gary, who remains not out in our hearts. Now, reunited with his beloved Jackie, may he rest well, you great yet humble servant of the people.
0: As the service drew to a close, Kensington Oval rose in one final standing ovation, bidding farewell to the man whose strokes thrilled millions and whose legacy will forever be woven into the story of Barbados.
1: Well played, well lived, well loved. Go well, our hero. Go well, our beloved. We shall always love you.
4: Back home, St. Lucia is strengthening its national framework to combat money laundering, terrorist financing, and proliferation financing as officials review the findings of the 2025 National Risk Assessment. The exercise is being used to identify vulnerabilities, address deficiencies, and prepare the country for the fifth round mutual evaluation by the Caribbean Financial Action Task Force, or CFATF. More in this report from Glenn Simon of the NCPC.
5: The government of St. Lucia has taken another major step in strengthening its financial security framework, with the National Anti-Money Laundering Oversight Committee, NAMLOC, convening stakeholders to examine the findings of the 2025 National Risk Assessment. The assessment provides an evidence-based look at the country's exposure to money laundering, terrorist financing, and proliferation financing risks, while identifying vulnerabilities that require further action.
6: By us identifying our challenges, it allows us now to be able to make decisive decisions, set effective action plans, which will be guided on the basis of the evidence that we have collected.
5: Permanent Secretary in the Attorney General's Chambers and Chair of NAMLOC, Juliana Alfred, further highlighted that the report represents the culmination of extensive

0: working for, I think, government agencies, private sector stakeholders, and NAMLOC's subcommittees. The findings, she said, should not simply remain as a report, but be used as a tool for action as St. Lucia prepares for its next major evaluation.
1: We want you to embrace this report as a tool for action, a tool that will allow us to prepare as we get ready for fifth round 2027-2028. It provides us an opportunity to work on the deficiencies that we have highlighted in the report and to build on the work as well that the country has undertaken over the last few years.
0: The National Risk Assessment follows previous efforts by NAMLOC to strengthen St. Lucia's anti-money laundering and counter-financing framework. St. Lucia has also conducted targeted exercises, including a trade-based money laundering risk assessment workshop as part of efforts to better understand and mitigate emerging financial crime risks. Attorney General Leslie Mondesi noted that the latest assessment must provide a credible and accurate picture of the country's risk environment.
2: Our objective is not to secure the most favorable ratings, but to ensure that the conclusions are accurate, evidence-based, and truly reflective of our risk environment. Where the evidence supports a conclusion, it must be clearly articulated. Where gaps, inconsistencies, or uncertainties exist, they must be identified and addressed.
0: He added that the assessment is therefore expected to guide policy decisions, help agencies prioritize resources, and strengthen national measures to protect the integrity of the financial system.
2: The credibility of the final report will depend on the quality of the contributions made by the agencies and sectors represented here today. This exercise is particularly significant as we prepare for St. Lucia's fifth round mutual evaluation. The FATF methodology emphasizes not only the existence of laws and institutional frameworks, but also the country's ability to understand its risks and demonstrate that those risks are being effectively mitigated.
0: The success of St. Lucia's anti-money laundering framework depends on the continued collaboration of government agencies, regulators, law enforcement, and private sector to strengthen identified areas, develop action plans, and address outstanding deficiencies ahead of the 2027-2028 evaluation period. As St. Lucia continues its preparation, NAMLOC is emphasizing that the country's resilience against financial crime will depend not only on the laws and policies in place, but on the effectiveness of their implementation. For the National Competitiveness and Productivity Council, Glenn Simon reporting.
3: The Labry Cooperative has launched its Golden Jubilee celebrations.
4: 50 years after ordinary workers pooled their financial resources in a small fishing village, the Labry Cooperative Credit Union launched its 50th anniversary celebrations at its annual general meeting, reflecting on how far that experiment has come and what lies ahead.
5: It is true that we each give ourselves a pat on the back and show what can be done when we pool resources together. When in 1976, ordinary fishers, farmers, teachers, factory workers, clerks came together to start the credit union, I don't think they had ever envisaged that in 50 years later it would have become the largest credit union in St. Lucia. So it is a time now, a time of reflection, a time of celebration, a time of renewal, a time of planning also, because it is not a static phenomenon.
4: The AGM marked the launch of the Labry Credit Union's 50th anniversary, while the year-long program officially begins in August and runs through July 2027. By December 2025, assets had climbed to nearly EC $532 million and membership exceeded 33,000. Nearly 5,000 loans valued at EC $113.8 million were approved during the year.
5: We are national. We went national. That is why we are three branches. So everybody in St. Lucia is eligible to become a member of Labry Credit Union.
4: The report says delinquency remained within the acceptable industry standard, while independent auditors found the 2025 financial statements fairly presented under international accounting standards. That performance continues alongside the credit union's wider cooperative mission, which has included investing more than EC $102,000 in community support initiatives.
5: Okay, there are always challenges, and that is a beautiful thing about running a business, and particularly a membership-based business, a community-based business. You have to be adaptive. You need to have dynamic capabilities to respond to changes in the environment.
4: The report also acknowledges the challenges ahead, including rising costs, inflation, increased competition from commercial banks, and growing demand for faster digital services. Priorities include improving mobile and online services, strengthening internal processes, and developing programs for younger members.
5: And every month we'll have a theme, and it is actually going to portray the cohesiveness, the whole essence of what can be achieved when we come together as a unit.
4: The anniversary program officially begins in August and continues through July 2027, featuring community celebrations, awards recognizing contributors, and initiatives focused on shaping the credit union's next chapter. Surviving founding member Agatha Jopanel is expected to feature prominently. At 50, Labrie tells two stories at once, one of an institution transformed through cooperation and another of an institution adapting to technology, competition, and changing member expectations. Joachim DePlacy, HTS Newsforce.
3: In more regional news, this time in Grenada, frustration in the Woodford community continues to build, with residents, property owners, and concerned citizens gathering over the weekend for an open mic night to voice environmental safety concerns. More in this GBN News report.
6: We call upon our parliamentary representative, who is also the Minister of the Environment, to be active in defense of the environment and in support of the people. If she cannot do so, and she has proven that she has not done so, then we ask her to resign. Exactly. We ask her to resign.
7: The open mic at Cotton Bailey brought together residents, property owners, and concerned citizens who called for greater accountability over the operations of Reno Construction and Industrial Equipment Limited. Their concerns centered on environmental and health and safety issues, including land slippages that have further damaged the Mondor Road. The meeting was well attended by those in the surrounding areas, with members of the diaspora also submitting statements about what they believe is the impact of Reno's operations in their community.
8: The damaged road has made it difficult for residents to walk and for farmers to drive to and access their properties. We are not against development. We are asking for development, responsible development, health, safety, livelihoods, and the environment.
7: A Ministry of Infrastructure project to erect a retaining wall to address land slippage in the community has been paused due to wet conditions. But some fear the rainy season could do further damage to the existing infrastructure. Reno began its operations in the area in 2024 without submitting the requisite environmental and social impact assessments. After being ordered to cease its activities, the company was later granted a general development order in 2025, permitting it to resume on the condition that it submit an Environmental and Social Management and Monitoring Plan, or ESMMP. GBN learned that the company has submitted the document after previously receiving an extension from the Planning and Development Authority. However, PRO of the Grenada Land Actors, Brian Samuel, stressed that an assessment completed before the development could have mitigated the current challenges.
9: This goes back to the issue of why we do environmental impact assessments. If an EIA had been done on that site, an engineer might have said, well, maybe we need to make it a little bit further from the road. So what we need is an independent assessment. If the engineering assessment says that there is no cause, then fine. But I think that it might come out the other way around.
7: The government has maintained there is no evidence linking Reno's operations to the environmental concerns raised by residents. At the same time, the company has repeatedly denied that its activities are causing adverse impacts. GBN reached out to Karine James, Minister for Climate Resilience, the Environment, and Renewable Energy, who also serves as MP for St. John, but did not receive a response. Deidre Seeley, GBN News.
3: In Antigua, the Agriculture Extension Division says it is helping farmers conserve water while moving to improve storage facilities across the country's main farming districts as drought conditions persist. Farmers who are without reliable irrigation are also being advised to scale back planting as prolonged dry conditions drive up production costs and place added pressure on local vegetable supplies.
7: For many farmers, keeping crops alive now means spending more on trucked water, pumping fuel, and labor. Ministry of Agriculture's Acting Chief Extension Officer, Ike Fergus, says the dry spell is not only disrupting production, but also hitting farmers' pockets and affecting the supply of local vegetables.
10: The spell has impacted the pockets of many of our farmers. We have seen the operational costs are climbing because growers have to rely heavily on truck water services, supply extra pumping fuel and increased labor to basically keep some of these crops alive. And as a result, we are seeing increased stress on vegetable production, which naturally impacts our local market supply here on the island.
7: The division is not calling for a blanket halt to planting, but says advice should depend on each farm's access to stored water and irrigation. However, growers without reliable supplies are being urged to reduce or postpone open field planting until conditions improve.
10: We strongly advise farmers who do not have reliable water storage or a dedicated irrigation infrastructure to basically hold off or don't size the open field planting until rainfall resumes or soil moisture improves.
7: Shallow rooted greens, including lettuce, spinach, and cabbage, are among the most vulnerable crops, along with tomatoes, sweet peppers, cucumbers, and melons. Farmers are being encouraged to use drip irrigation, mulching, and early morning or late evening watering. The division has also identified communal catchments and access routes across 5 agricultural districts for improvement.
10: We have engaged a number of private heavy-duty contractors who will be working along with the division to basically expand and upgrade these water storage sites and clear access paths, all in effort of making water available to our farmers to increase and boost local production.
7: Farmers with secure water access are also being encouraged to consider short-cycle, heat-tolerant crops and shade house production. Shanakisha Francis, ABS News.
3: In St. Kitts, the Tabasco Pepper Project is taking a new direction. Agriculture Minister Samal Duggings has announced that the initiative has been restructured into a broader program now being rolled out in St. Kitts and Nevis.
11: According to information released at a recent press conference hosted by Minister of Agriculture Samuel Duggins, the much-talked-about Tabasco Pepper Project has been altered into a new program that is now being put into motion. Minister Duggins disclosed that the original project was reshaped into a broader project called SKN Nature, involving large acreage currently being prepared for planting.
12: SKN Nature. It is 100 acres of farmlands just off the Kayon area that we are now cultivating. Those lands have been cleared, the infrastructure is being installed, protected with fencing, the ground covers, the water lines, all of the infrastructural work has been put in. And the cultivation has started. I just wanted to confirm that it has started. In terms of the export of the peppers, we are not at that stage. We are cultivating, and we are not at the stage of export of peppers. However, you do understand 100 acres is quite a bit to build out, especially starting from scratch, where there was nothing present there, but forage before. So that is ongoing and developing, and I think it would be wise, and maybe we should do a media tour to take the media there so that they can see for themselves what is actually taking place there, because a significant amount of work has gone on over at that project.
11: Following the experimental plots at Foy's Estate, Newton Ground, the Tabasco Peppers project was scaled for large-scale production aimed at export to the United States for processing. Field technicians from Tabasco have been regularly evaluating the project, an agricultural officer indicated. Glenn Bart reporting for Television Caribbean, TBC Channel 40.
3: It is time for a check on the